0: Phone number to join the show, 310-840-4910. Again, that's 310-840-4910. Let's get some baseball scoreboard updates here on a busy Tuesday night. Just a couple of days. Six, if you include tonight, until we get to the All-Star break with the Home Run Derby and the Midsummer Classic next week in Philadelphia. Brad, pretty good start for your Chicago Cubbies. Matthew Boyd looking awfully good, and the Cubbies putting up a couple of runs here in the fifth inning. What's going on in Baltimore?
1: Yeah, it's played in another one. It is 3-0. The Cubbies up right now, top of the fifth inning, two outs. They were reviewing a called out at first base. That was Alex Bregman. Cubs seem pretty emphatic. I'm going to see it on replay right now. I'm going to tell you how good it is. Oh, he's definitely safe. So that out call is going to get overturned on what would have been a double play. The Cubs still scored a run on that. Again, a 3-0. Speaking of Matthew Boyd, in this game, looking like his all-star self from last year, only giving up 3 hits and 4 clean innings for the most part. 1 walk with 6 strikeouts. 69 total pitches, PCA 2-for-3 with another RBI, just continues to rake the dish. His batting average now flirting with 300 is all the way up to 295. Bregman also has an RBI and also has a hit from earlier in the game. Dansby Swanson, got to have your pink out when you say it. He's 1-for-2 with a run scored, staying hot for him. Batting average well above the Mendoza line now. And Miguel Amaya bat in the 9th spot. He's got a couple of runs scored, 1-4-1. Again, Cubs up 3-0 against a disappointing Baltimore Orioles. Top of the fifth inning, 1 out.
0: All right, there you go. So Cubbies looking good. You know, Yankees, they get the big fiery outing last night from Cam Schlittler. We talked about his comments earlier on the show. You know, some say it was bleeping regression because I had one bad outing. He mowed down the Rays. You'd think maybe the Yankees, can they start to climb out of this swoon that they always find themselves in the middle of summer? Well, maybe not just yet. They're trailing the Tampa Bay Rays 6-4 right now in the bottom of the 7th. It at the Trop with 2 outs. Yankees came into tonight 3 games back of the Rays in the AL East, who had lost 3 in a row, but they knocked around Will Warren, got him out of the ballgame after just 4 innings with Yandy Diaz cranking a home run. And also home run from Victor Mesa Jr. and a home run from a guy I've never even heard of, Hunter Fiducia. Fiducia. 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Call the law firm of Fiducia and Fiducia. Anyway, my guy Rice Baby
2: like cranking up.
0: It does sound like bread. It sounds like focaccia, and it sounds like fiduciary. Yeah. Sounds like a couple of weird words all combined into one. At least my guy Ben Rice cranked another bomb. He's got 26 home runs, up to 60 ribbies on the season. So we'll see if the Yankees can get to that Rays bullpen. Otherwise, they're going to drop to 4 back in the AL East. And then let's take a look at some of the other scores that are going on here. We gave you an update on Skubal. Again, only 5 innings. Had a deep pitch count, but he did have 9 strikeouts. Tigers lead the A's 6-2. Every win important for Detroit as we get closer to the trade deadline. Brad, you talked about going against Brian Wu anytime he's on the road, and so far that continues to be a good strategy. He had a decent line, but he gave up 9 hits and 3 runs across 5 innings. The Fish, they're taking care of business right now in Seattle, right? Or in Miami, I should say.
1: They're up right now. Let's see, 4-2. Max Mayer is also on the mound for Miami. He's had an outstanding season. He is in line for the win right now. He's got a 2.58 ERA on the year, 1.11 whip. I believe he has only, 1 loss, 9-1. So he is aiming to go to 10-1 if the bullpen can hold this lead. Mayer went 4 hits allowed, 2 earned runs, 2 walks, and 4 strikeouts. Not outstanding by any stretch, but just enough to qualify for the dub if they hang on. Hicks, 3-for-4 in this game. Everybody but Stowers and Mack have a hit for the Marlins. And you're right, man, Wu splits are outrageous. He's awesome at home up there in Sasquatch land, but when he goes on the road, man, he gets roughed up. And it didn't qualify as a quality start, but he did give up 9 hits in 5 innings, 3 earned runs, a walk, and 5 strikeouts. That ERA is now at 4.23 on the season. Again, Miami up 4-2. And folks, open your eyes. This Marlins team is a force to reckon with. And not only because they got a pretty good staff, and Sandy Alcantara is starting to find his stuff again, but Otto Lopez has been just a walking, talking, hitting machine. He's batting north of .330 on the season. Xavier Edwards has had a really good year. Kyle Stowers is starting to find it, although he's hitless tonight. Nobody goes to games in SoFla, but the Miami Marlins are a contender, man. They are going to be there in the conversation for the NL wildcard race when it's all said and done come October.
0: Brad, how about this? I'm going to rattle off some teams. The Rays, the Yankees, the Braves, the Phillies, Brewers, Cubs, and Dodgers. And if they win tonight, the Marlins. Those are the teams in Major League Baseball that will have at least 50 wins. That's how good the Marlins have been. You mentioned it. Yeah.
1: It's crazy.
0: They're certainly not to be ignored here. We've talked about, I know the White Sox have been a team that has, every passing day, we're like, all right, I guess the White Sox are for real. I guess the White Sox are for real. They're in first place in the AL Central at 47-42. But the Miami Marlins deserve your attention as well. All right, Brad, we'll bid you adieu, brother. It's great to have you back. Can't wait for a awesome show coming up tomorrow. And so until then, we'll bid you adieu, my friend.
1: Yes. Adios, amigos. Get after him, my man. And the Cubs just grounded a double play. Womp womp.
0: Coming up next, what the heck did Brad Stevens have to say about trading Jaylen Brown?
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I don't care how measured or appealing to the emotions of

0: if you're a Celtics fan, did it make you feel any better? If you're a basketball fan, that for days we were trying to figure out what the hell was the motive. What? Why would you trade Jaylen Brown? How is all you get back Paul George and two first-round picks? How could you break up a championship tandem that got back to the playoffs this year as the two seed with Jason Tatum missing 80% of the regular season recovering from the torn Achilles? And yeah, you blew a 3-1 lead against the Sixers, but part of the reason why you lost that game seven is Tatum didn't play. How could you just be so willing to break up that core right away, especially when you didn't have to dish out big new contracts this offseason? Tatum and Brown are under contract for the next 2-3+ years together. Nonsense. And to trade them to Philly, the team that you blew a 3-1 lead to, one of your biggest rivals in the Eastern Conference, you just made them better. You just made them the second best team in the East behind my New York Knicks. You just gave the Sixers a leg up in the arms race in the Eastern Conference. You made your squad worse. At least that's what most rational people would think. So I was dying to hear what Brad Stevens had to say about this. By the way, you want to weigh in on this, 310-840-4910. But let's hear some of Brad Stevens' quotes here right out of the chute, if we can here. Here is Brad Stevens on the Celtics' road to get to where they were, which led to them trading Jaylen Brown to Philadelphia.
1: When I looked at our team, and I looked at where the league was heading, looked at the way that we've finished the last couple years, and also looked at the unbelievable way we've played in the regular season the last couple years, you know, the path looked a little bit more challenging to me. I might be wrong. I'm not going to stand up here and be defensive about that. But the path looked a little bit more challenging with 70% of our cap and such a high percent of our usage tied into two players.
0: Yeah, you know, again, the path, was it challenging? Yes, challenging, because the Knicks are better than you. That's why it's challenging. Outside of that, I mean, you know, come on. We all kind of looked at this Eastern Conference bracket going into the playoffs last year, and we said, wow, the top half of that bracket looks, well, at least I did. I said, it looks awfully fraudulent. Pistons as the one seed. I'll never believe in the Cleveland Cavaliers, especially with James Harden on their team. The Raptors were the 5 seed. This is before, obviously, you know, now they look a lot better. They made the trade for Kawhi. And the Magic, who were a 500 team, if not worse, the second half of the season. The Pistons nearly got knocked out by the Magic in round one. And then them and the Cavaliers, it was basically like a mid-off, if you will, in the second round of that series. And the Cavaliers end up winning game 7 on the road, blowing Detroit out of the water. And the Knicks sweep them, just like the Knicks swept the Sixers. So, yeah, you know what? A bunch of what-ifs for the Boston Celtics, but if they didn't have to play the Sixers in the first round, if Jason Tatum didn't get hurt, if they weren't on the same side quadrant of the bracket as the New York Knicks, maybe the Boston Celtics could have gotten back to the Eastern Conference Finals. And then if you're one step away from the finals, are you really breaking up this core? Or was this just purely based off of the result? And I know sometimes the results have to drive the decisions, but man, to say that the path is more challenging, like, this is the NBA. What do you think happens? You get a couple of star players. Yeah, that makes up 70% of your cap. Look at the Oklahoma City Thunder. They locked down their 3 stars as early as they possibly could in SGA, in J-Dub, and in Chet Holmgren. And they're paying those combined $120 million this year, but SGA's Supermax contract kicks in next year, and then you're paying those 3 guys a combined $150 million-plus dollars for the next 3 years. And there you go. I mean, and I don't know if Brad Stevens must have been talking about the regular salary cap, which is $160 million or $164 million. But let's not forget, the NBA allows you to go to the first apron, which is $209 million, and they allow you to go to the second apron, which is $221 million, which if you're a serious competing team for an NBA title and you have an owner that wants to spend, you should be going up against that second apron. It's what the New York Knicks did last year. It's what some of the great teams, most of

0: Live lines, late games, and breaking angles. BetMGM Tonight with Brad Evans and Pat Boyle. Back now.
1: All right, welcome on back. BetMGM Tonight, Westwood One Sports. I'm Pat Boyle. We're going to get to your phone calls here in just a second. Phone number to join the show, 310-840-4910. You could call, you could text. Reacting to Brad Stevens' press conference yesterday, a 40-minute press conference, him and the new owner and CEO of the Celtics, Bill Chisholm, defending the Jaylen Brown trade, which I think is absolute lunacy. I think it's going to be one of the worst trades we've seen, only next to the Luka Doncic trade. I think the Celtics are going to massively regret that for years to come. Coming up in a couple of minutes, breaking down a six-team trade centered around Chris Middleton. Yeah, we'll get you the details in just a second, but let's get to your phone calls here. Matt is next up in Sacramento on BetMGM Tonight, wants to weigh in on the Jaylen Brown trade. What's going on, Matt?
2: Yeah, I just want to piggyback on your take on the trade. I think if there was a trade to be had, it should have been Jason Tatum and not Jaylen Brown. And I say that for two reasons. One, he may have looked good in those 20-some-odd games that he came back and played, but we don't know what that Achilles is doing right now during the offseason or if it's going to sustain itself for a whole 82-game season next year. So to put all your marbles on Jason Tatum, to me, is a bit presumptive. But also, if you would trade Jason Tatum, while I believe Jaylen Brown's a better player, but you could get a lot more in return for Jason Tatum than you could for Jaylen Brown. So just imagine you trade Jason Tatum to the Sixers and you ask for picks, but you also ask for Tyrese Maxey or BJ Edgecombe, which would have made the Celtics better. Or golly, why not try to work out a trade for Jalen Duren and Jason Tatum? You would have two Jalens on the Celtics. Yeah, I agree with you. I think it's an absurd trade getting rid of Jaylen Brown.
1: Yeah, Matt, good stuff, man. Really good call. I appreciate it. And, you know, you made some really good points. I don't know if I would have done the Jalen Duren trade, even though he's only 22, and I know he looked horrible in the postseason. And he was a lot better in the regular season, and you give a guy a chance to grow and learn from that. I don't think I would have done Tatum for Jaylen Duren. And I don't know if the Pistons would have teamed Jason Tatum and Cade Cunningham together. Two guys that are, you know, mostly ball dominant. It's an interesting thought. But the first point you made about Tatum. Yeah, look, I mean, it stupefied me as to apparently how low Jaylen Brown's trade value was. We heard the rumors of that before the trade happened, and then the trade happened. And again, I think the Celtics are stupid and moronic for making the trade and getting only Paul George and two first-round picks back, but a lot of the top insiders, reporters, the rumors that Jaylen Brown's trade value was not that high, you would have gotten a lot more for Jason Tatum. But, oh, how could we trade Jason Tatum? He's the real face of this team. Well, you know, again, what happened in the 2024 NBA Finals? Jaylen Brown won the Finals MVP. Jason Tatum did not. Who played most of this season this year and was sixth in the MVP voting? Jaylen Brown. Jason Tatum coming off a torn Achilles. And yeah, he did look great in the 20 games. Then his knee on his other leg got hurt. And you're also trusting a guy with the torn Achilles that tore his Achilles, no matter if it was a year ago, 3 years ago, 5 years ago, to continue to be the player that he was before that. Jaylen Brown has almost never been hurt. The guy plays at least 65, 70 games every single year. He's more durable. If you're really talking about a challenging path moving forward, I think the better path was with Jaylen Brown as your best player, especially because if you wanted to, you know, you want to build depth, could have built a lot more depth with Jason Tatum. Yeah, I think Matt's spot on. You could have gotten Tyrese Maxey or VJ Edgecombe back in a trade, along with Paul George, and probably an extra first-round pick. If Jason Tatum is viewed so highly around the league and Jaylen Brown is not, yeah, I think it's a good call. Good job, Matt. Let's see if Bert in Baltimore is still there. 310-840-4910. Bert, line one, next up on BetMGM Tonight. Bert, what's going on?
3: Hey-o! I'm still here.
1: I figured you would be, brother. Thanks for holding on, man.
3: Yes, sir. Yes, sir. So I think Brad Stevens, I called in for two things. One about your 162-0, but on the Jaylen Brown trade, I think Brad Stevens made it very clear with his answer to do you think you're going to be a better team now, that that was not his call. So I definitely do not think he'll be fired. I think he was ordered to make the trade. If it was his idea, he would have said, yeah, we're going to be better, and here's why. But when your boss tells you
1: something... Yeah, so you think him saying we'll find out tells you that it was Bill Chisholm, the new owner, and wanting to get cheaper, that he was the one that, that made demanded he make this trade?
3: 100%.
1: That's a good point. It's a good point, Bert. What did you have on the 162-0?
3: On your 162-0 piece, Pat, real quick. I think you guys should think about adding a lifeline with somebody. Of course, I'll nominate myself, but a lifeline to somebody at least 50 years old when you play that game, because your age got the best of you guys on that one. Roberto Clemente's career average is .317, Kirby Puckett .318, on base percentage .359 and .360, slugging .475 and .477, OPS .834 and .837. Their numbers are identical. I was screaming at you guys when you decided to re-rack it.
1: Well, Bert, I appreciate it, man. Maybe we can have you on standby as the lifeline for when we do play that game again. Thank you for the call. I will say this. So, you know, again, it was once, you know, Kirby Puckett, we were hoping to get a better player. You know, we're obviously we're hoping, and Kirby Puckett's a Hall of Famer and he's a 10-time All-Star, but we got the Twins in the within the 80s or the Twins in the 90s. And so, you know, Kirby Puckett, yeah, you mentioned his lifetime numbers, they're Hall of Fame worthy. We were hoping to get a Barry Bonds. That was the whole, that was the point. Actually, maybe that was when we had the Pirates. I forget. Anyway, we were hoping to get a top 20 player of all time. That's the only reason why we used the reroll. And then we got the Pirates and we got Roberto Clemente. And we were like, all right, yeah, you know, we'll take Clemente. But yes, you did a good job in pointing out that Kirby Puckett and Clemente's numbers are basically identical. But it's not like we chose between the two. We re-rolled it, got the Pirates, and then we took Clemente. So I get where you're coming from, and I appreciate you being a loyal listener and following along. And like I said, maybe next time that we do 162-0, I'll tease it. You can get on hold, and if we have any, if we have a question of whether or not we want to re-rack or we want to go ahead and make the call, we'll bring you in. So appreciate you, Bert. 310-840-4910. You could call. You could text. All right, really quickly. Again, this isn't a big blockbuster trade, but it is a... It is a trade, and it is a six-team trade in the NBA. Six teams. And I just saw the preview of it on my phone. Combs told me about it. I haven't even seen who's involved other than the Wizards and Chris Middleton. So a lot of this is new to me for the first time here this very minute. So you're just going to get my unfiltered, raw, instant reaction to it. But Shams Charania tweeted, free agent Chris Middleton has agreed on a three-year, nearly $18 million deal with the Washington Wizards via a sign-in trade. Let's see. He goes on to say, saying that he spent parts of the last two seasons as a leader with championship presence.

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0: Here's a look at your forecast. Mainly clear skies today with daytime highs approaching 89. Chance of thunderstorms tonight. Lows dip down to about 70. Partly cloudy skies. Cloudy skies expected tomorrow. Chance for storms. High temperatures reach up to 86. Chance of rain showers Friday with a slight chance for storms Saturday. Highs in the mid-80s. I'm staff meteorologist Derek Height. Right now, it's 70 degrees.
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0: 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Trusted care for Decatur County and the surrounding area, rain or shine.
1: Here's a look at your forecast. Mainly clear skies today with daytime highs approaching 89. Chance of thunderstorms tonight. Lows dip down to about 70. Partly cloudy skies. Cloudy skies expected tomorrow. Chance for storms. High temperatures reach up to 86. Chance of rain showers Friday with a slight chance for storms Saturday. Highs in the mid-80s. I'm staff meteorologist Derek Height. Right now, it's 70 degrees.
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1: NBC News Radio, I'm Michael Kastner. President Trump says a fragile ceasefire with Iran is over.
2: I don't want to deal with them anymore. They're scum. You know what scum is? They're scum. They're sick people. They're led by sick people.
1: Speaking overnight from Turkey, where he's attending this week's NATO summit, Trump said he'd let U.S. negotiators continue talking about the matter, but stressed that he doesn't want to waste any more time. His announcement comes as fresh attacks have kicked up tensions across the Middle East, with Iran targeting ships transiting the Strait of Hormuz and the U.S. military striking dozens of targets in response. The U.S. Treasury Department also moved on Tuesday to reimpose sanctions on the sale of Iranian oil, immediately sending the price of crude up. Dow futures have been down 700 points this morning on the news. Federal authorities are investigating after an ICE agent shot and killed a man in Houston Tuesday. More from Mark Mayfield.
3: According to multiple reports, Lorenzo Salgado Arroyo was shot during a traffic stop after the agency claimed he attempted to run over an ICE officer. Arroyo was taken to a hospital where he later died. The agency says Arroyo was an illegal alien from Mexico.
1: World Cup action continues. Argentina overcame a two-goal deficit to stun Egypt 3-2 from Atlanta. More from Scott Carr.
4: Enzo Fernandez scored the match winner in stoppage time after Lionel Messi tied things up with a goal in the 83rd minute. Elsewhere, Switzerland edged Colombia on penalties 4-3 after a scoreless game in Vancouver. Ruben Vargas converted the decisive spot kick, and the Swiss will face Argentina in the next round. The quarterfinals kick off on Thursday when France and Morocco battle in New England. It's a rematch of the semifinals at the last World Cup, where the French won it 2-0.
1: The Postal Service will raise the cost of a forever stamp to 82 cents starting Sunday. That's pending approval by the Postal Regulatory Commission. Michael Kastner, NBC News Radio.
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6: And we thank you for joining us for a news check on Regional Radio. Missouri Department of Transportation has a bridge deck replacement project that is planned for Route B in Andrew County over the 102 River near Balco. The project is currently scheduled to go out to contractor bids as part of a December 2026 letting. There will be a public open house meeting that will be this evening and this afternoon to the North Andrew District Commons area in Rosendale. Those attending can come by any time between 4 and 6 p.m. to speak with project leaders. The meeting will allow the public to share thoughts and concerns about the plans for the project and provide either direct comments to engineers or through a comment form on any concerns. Bethany's Board of Aldermen agreed to the recommendation made by City Treasurer Amber Sanders to lower the natural gas rate for Bethany City customers during their meeting on Monday night. The recommendation was to keep a base charge the same at $6 per month, but lower the usage rate by 10% beginning with the next billing cycle. In Bethany's mid-June meeting, council members raised the electrical rate by 10% as a move to counter the losses realized for the electrical fund in recent years. The city's gas fund has a current cash balance of $4.3 million and expects the balance to be at $4.47 million by the end of the year. Projections were provided for council members for what the financial impact will be for both electrical and gas customers for the city for the 10% electrical rate increase and the 10% natural gas decrease combined. Those projections included a net increase of just over $5 for a family of four in a small house, $64 for a family of four in a large house, a decrease of $53 for a family of seven in a large house, and an increase of about $40 for a single person in a house, and a $67 increase for a single person in a 12th Street apartment, a $23 increase for a family of five in a Westwood apartment. Council members unanimously approved the recommendation. A sizable donation of memorabilia has also been received from Mike Bartlett for the Bethany Train Depot. Some of it comes from the West Quincy, Illinois Railroad Depot. City plans to approach the Bethany Chamber of Commerce about using the Bethany Depot for its monthly meetings. The council will also be holding their August 3rd meeting at the Bethy Depot. City Administrator Jacob Taylor provided more project updates to council members. 5 of the 14 electrical poles remain to be installed for the Bethany Square. The 25th Street Water Project has started and will likely be completed prior to the project's ending date of July 24th. The creek crossing near the Bethany Dog Pound will take bids in late summer with a starting date for the work after fall harvest. Bids for the school's tap project will be opened on July 23rd. Bids are due from contractors for the potential police and fire station addition by July 29th. The city is not yet fully committed to that project at this point until certainly they see those funding numbers. 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
6: Weather forecast calling for more sunshine today, but the high temperature that'll be at 89. Winds will be out of the south at about 3 to 7 miles an hour. There's a 40% chance of a shower thunderstorm overnight tonight, otherwise increasing cloudiness at a low down to 70. South-southeast winds at about 3 to 5. Any new rainfall is going to be less than a tenth of an inch. For Thursday, the forecast calls for showers and thunderstorms likely at 60% all prior to noon. Otherwise, partly sunny with a high of 86 degrees, light and variable winds that will become southerly at about 6 miles an hour through the morning. Again, the new rainfall going to be between a tenth and a quarter of an inch. Still a 50% chance of some rain then on Thursday night. Partly cloudy with a low down to 68. With any new rainfall less than a tenth of an inch, there'll be a light northeasterly wind. 50% chance of some rain late Friday afternoon and evening. Otherwise, partly sunny Friday with a high temperature of 84. Friday night, a 50% chance of a shower thunderstorm and mostly cloudy with a low down to 68. And a 30% chance of lingering rain on Saturday after 1 p.m. Otherwise, mostly sunny with a high temperature that's going to be up to 85 degrees. Sunday, sunny and 87. Monday, sunny and 89. Tuesday, sunshine and 91. Right now, our temperature in Bethany is reported at 70 degrees and 65 degrees is the temperature at the Hunley Whaley Weather Station in Albany. Fair conditions reported at Lamoni with a temperature of 68 degrees.
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0: down 67 cents at 238.42, October down 62 cents at 234.02, December down 47 cents at 234. August feeder cattle up 15 cents at 360.65, September down 47 cents at 357.40, October down 102 at 353.77. Let's take a look at the cash hog market report. The Eastern Corn Belt is unavailable due to confidentiality. The Western Corn Belt is at 96.64. Iowa, Minnesota is at 96.57. The National Cash Hog Average is at 96.42, with an average range of 94.75 to 98. Pork carcass cutouts are up 166 at 97.91, based on 304 loads. Over on the mercantile, August lean hogs down 160 at 96.92. October down 92 cents at 81.65, and December down 75 cents at 73.57. Taking a look at the grain futures on the Chicago Board of Trade, September corn down 1.5 at 442.25, December down 1.25 at 463, March down 3/4 at 478.25. August soybeans up 9 at 1202.75, September up 3 at 1190, November up 2 at 1199.75. September Chicago wheat up 3.25 at 621.75, December up 2.5 at 636.25, March up 2 at 649. The Dow is down 130 points at 52,925. With this look at your markets, I'm Kaylin Lair on TFN The Farm Net.
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1: And good morning. Weather forecast says that we will have a slight to marginal risk for severe weather and a slight risk of excessive rainfall, mainly west of Interstate 35 tonight. The strongest storms would likely include damaging wind gusts up to 60 miles per hour and heavy rain as the main hazards, and maybe 1 inch hail as a lower probability hazard. And rain chances will be continuing, it looks like, for the period that'll stretch for our region maybe through Saturday. High temperature today, that's going to be up to 89 degrees, and then the rain moves in overnight tonight after 2 a.m. We'll have more on your weather forecast. It'll be upcoming shortly. Decatur County's Board of Supervisors hired a new deputy and accepted the only bid received for the courthouse windows during their session this week. The bid for windows for the courthouse received from North Lumber and Home Center, the bid amount, just over $157,000. Bryant Schlitz was also approved as the deputy sheriff for Decatur County. His employment begins on Friday at a wage of $32.58 an hour. Decatur County's Board of Supervisors also approved a proclamation for the National Night Out event that's planned on Tuesday evening on August 4th. National Association of Town Watch is a nationwide Lights On campaign intended to provide a celebration against crime, drugs, and violence, and is one of the organizations that is behind the event. Residents will be encouraged to support the National Night Out 2026 event at the Decatur County Courthouse in Leon. The organization of the event will be through the Decatur County Sheriff's Office, Lamoni Police Department, the National Association of Town Watch, local sponsors, and other participating organizations. The National Night Out will be held in communities throughout the country, U.S. territories, Canadian cities, and on military bases. Bethany will also be participating in the event on August 4th on the Bethany Square. The new abbot will be elected by the monastic community at Conception Abbey this weekend. It's an event that doesn't happen very often. The new abbot will only be the 11th abbot chosen in the 153-year history of Conception Abbey. Monks are currently spending time in discussion, study, and prayer about the next abbot, about the election, and the future. The election is the process outlined in the constitutions for Swiss American congregation. That's the branch of the Order of Saint Benedict. Conception Abbey belongs to that order. Following the constitutions, the chapters decided to meet the day before the election and engage in an exercise that's called scrutinium. That's a Latin term meaning scrutiny and a sense of careful consideration. Chapter members will then take a straw vote and then discuss the qualities of the vote's leading candidates. The chapter will convene in the monastery chapter room for the election of the Feast of Saint Benedict on Saturday following a mass. The election will be carried out by secret ballot, and all Conception Abbey group members are eligible to receive votes. A series of ballots is taken until a new abbot is elected by a two-thirds majority on the first three ballots and by a simple majority on the remainder. The selection for the new leader of Conception Abbey comes after the abbot president and council of Swiss Benedict congregation accepted the resignation of current abbot Benedict Neenan OSB. He's been the abbot at Conception since November of 2026. He announced his resignation to resign in late May. The election will be conducted by the abbot president of the congregation, currently Abbot Justin Brown, OSB of St. Joseph Abbey in Louisiana. When the 11th abbot is elected, the entire monastic community will then proceed to the basilica for prayer and thanksgiving to God and for a sign of peace, which with the monks welcome and pledge allegiance to the new abbot. They'll then gather for a private meal. The abbot's role will be to serve as a spiritual guide and administrator for the monks of the community. The election will be taking place on the Memorial Feast of Saint Benedict. For 1500 years, the monks of the Benedict order have followed the rule of Saint Benedict, specifically wisdom and guidance. An economic impact study has found Missouri State Park System has provided nearly $500 million annually to the state's economy. The economic impact study was conducted by the University of Missouri when ripple effects were calculated into the equation. The survey calculated purchases of hiking gear, camping supplies, outdoor apparel, and calculated against economic effects. The system has a $68 million cost to operate Missouri's 93 parks annually. The study surveyed visitors in state parks statewide and also analyzed the Katy Trail State Park. And the survey underscored how outdoor recreation drives significant financial growth into local communities through retail, hospitality, and ripple effects. It concluded that the state park system brings in 20 million park visitors each year. Survey found that day trippers spend an average of $46 to $67 a day. Overnight guests spend $64 to $148 a day. 91% of visitors are Missouri residents, and nearly half traveled more than 60 miles to reach the park. 23% traveled 30 to 60 miles, and 29% stayed within a 30-mile radius. Most popular activities at parks include walking, running, and hiking. Most visitors frequently venture out of the parks into neighboring communities as well. When combined, the financials showed $1.5 billion in total sales for Missouri businesses and nearly 12,000 jobs in Missouri. Ag Pride countrywide is the theme of this year's Ringgold County Fair. Aaron Brenneman is the president of the Ringgold County Fair. He, like many who are part of the fair board or provide support to the fair, has plenty of experience and history with the Ringgold County Fair.
2: Growing up, I showed animals. I was very active in 4-H and FFA, and I want to help out the kids going forward, and I want them to have a good fair. And it takes someone dedicated, and you got to really commit a lot of your time. And that was just important for me. And I always wanted to help out the younger kids with showing animals and doing their projects and making sure they're involved.
1: He says it's a very well supported fair by the community.
2: And our community is very good at that. I wouldn't say there's a niche, but once fair comes around, we kind of get together as a big old family and help each other out and do what needs to be done to have a fair.
1: Ringgold County Fair will be continuing today. They'll have the open class entries judged today at Homestead Hall. There'll be a Barnyard Buddies show beginning at 4 o'clock. The Ringgold County Fair Parade will begin at 6 o'clock this evening, and there'll be a special presentation by the Ringgold Foundation for a grant that'll be at 6:45 this evening. The Bill Riley Talent Show will be scheduled for 7 o'clock this evening. The Ringgold County Fair will continue all the way through the premium sale that will be held on Sunday. 6:39 is our time at Regional Radio. 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Weather forecast says that we will have some sunshine today with a high temperature that's going to be up to about 89 degrees. And a strong to severe storms are going to be possible late tonight into early morning on a Thursday. The best chances across probably far northwest Missouri and northeastern Kansas. A level 2 risk for just a little bit of Nottoway County and a good part of Atchison County. Other than that, it is really more southwest Iowa. It does include the northwestern half of Taylor County and areas further to the west. Damaging wind gusts would be the primary hazard, and locally moderate rain will also then be possible as well. The severe threat then for Thursday will be shifting more well to the southeast. Most of our region is going to be under a level 1 or a marginal risk for severe weather. But the more targeted area is going to be from a line from Carrollton to Harrisonville and then off to the east. Forecast says in addition to the high today of 89, we'll have a chance of rain at about 40%. That'll be coming in well overnight after 2 a.m. Otherwise, increasing cloudiness at a low that'll be down to 70 with south-southeast winds at 3 to 5. 60% chance of some showers then prior to noon tomorrow and partly sunny with a high of 86 and a light and variable wind that'll become southerly at 6. Thursday night, 50% chance of a shower thunderstorm and partly cloudy with a low down to 68 and a light northeasterly wind. On Friday, a 50% chance of a shower thunderstorm mainly after 4 and partly sunny with a high of 84 degrees. Friday night, chance of a shower thunderstorm and mostly cloudy with a low down to 68 and the precipitation chance is at 50%. Saturday, a chance of showers after 1 and mostly sunny with a high temperature that will be at 85. Rain chance Friday night about 50%. The rain chance on Saturday about 30%. Saturday partly cloudy with a low, or Saturday night partly cloudy with a low down to 68. Sunday sunny with a high of 87. Sunday night clear with a low of 68. Monday sunny 89 and Monday night clear with a low of 70. Tuesday sunny with a high temperature that will be at 91. Hunley Whaley Weather Station in Albany reporting a temperature of 66 degrees outside the Moni Municipal Airport. Fair condition 68 degrees and humidity level of 87%. And the reported temperature right now in Bethany is at 70 degrees. That is a check of your weather information on regional radio, and markets are coming up next.
3: Let's take a look at the cash cattle market report. No cash cattle trade developed throughout the day as both packers and feedlot managers are waiting until later in the week to move cattle. Both bids and asking prices remain elusive at this point. It's assumed that the cash cattle market will trade steady at best this week given that packers were able to secure some inventory last week and given that prices also traded lower. Beef cutouts are mixed with choice down 71 cents at $385.77 based on 81 loads and select up 2 cents at $365.89 based on 27 loads. Over in the mercantile, August live cattle down 67 cents at $238.42, October down 62 cents at $234.02, December down 47 cents at $234. August feeder cattle up 15 cents at $360.65, September down 47 cents at $357.40, October down 102 at $353.77.
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3: Let's take a look at the cash hog market report. The Eastern Corn Belt is unavailable due to confidentiality. The Western Corn Belt is at 96.64. Iowa, Minnesota is at 96.57. The national cash hog average is at 96.42 with an average range of 94.75 to 98. Pork carcass cutouts are up 166 at 97.91 based on 304 loads. Over on the mercantile, August lean hogs down 160 at 96.92. October down 92 cents at 81.65 and December down 75 cents at 73.57. Taking a look at the grain futures on the Chicago Board of Trade, September corn down 1.5 at 4.42 1/4, December down 1 1/4 at 4.63, March down 3/4 at 4.78 1/4. August soybeans up 9 at 12.02 3/4, September up 3 at 11.90, November up 2 at 11.99 3/4. September Chicago wheat up 3 1/4 at 6.21 3/4, December up 2.5 at 6.36 1/4, March up 2 at 6.49. The Dow is down 130 points at 52,925. With this look at your markets, I'm Kaylin Lair on TFN The Farm Net.
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1: A reminder, the Mercer County Senior Center closed for construction this week. There is no dining service at the Mercer County Senior Center at Princeton this week, but there will still be home-delivered meals. The judging for the open class submissions will be held today at Homestead Hall at the Ringgold County Fair. A Barnyard Buddy show will be held at 4 o'clock. The fair parade will begin at 6 o'clock. A Ringgold Foundation grant presentation will also be at 6:45 prior to the Bill Riley Talent Show at the Rodeo Arena. First of the livestock shows will be on Thursday with the FFA and 4-H Sheep Show at 9 a.m., followed by the Goat Show. The 4-H County Council will have water activities during the afternoon. A poultry show will be at 3 o'clock. A rodeo's at 7:30 then on Thursday evening, and there'll be musical entertainment after the rodeo. Friday's a swine show at 9, senior games at 10, and a horse show's at 11 o'clock. A kids' pedal tractor pulls at 1:30. Rabbit show at 3 o'clock. Ag Olympics will be at 4:30. Mud volleyball at 6 and a demo derby with lawnmowers and vans at 7 o'clock. And Cody Hicks will be performing in concert at 8 o'clock. County Council's pancake breakfast will be Saturday morning at the Ringgold County Fair at the 4-H building. The beef show will be at 9 a.m., baby contest at 10. Inflatables will be available from 1 until 5 in the afternoon, and the 4-H and FFA pet show will start at 3:30 at the show arena. Motocross begins at 6. A bags tournament runs at 7 o'clock. Sunday's Cowboy Church at 10:30. A lunch at 12:30, and the 4-H and FFA premium sale finishes up this year's Ringgold County Fair at 2 p.m. on Sunday. VFW District 1 meeting is planned for Saturday beginning at 10 a.m. at the VFW Post 4557 in Brookfield at the Department of School of Instruction. The School of Instruction will begin at 10 a.m. and the regular meeting will follow. 2026 Eagleville Car, Truck, and Bike Show will be held in memory of Cynthia Owens on Saturday in Eagleville. The registration is going to be held between 8 and 11. Voting takes place from 11 o'clock until noon. Prizes will also be awarded at 2 p.m. No entry fee. Special awards will be given for the best Chevy, best Ford, best Mopar, and best of show. Free t-shirts will go to the first 60 entries. There will be cash prizes and trophies in each class, and a free will donation breakfast will be held from 7 a.m. until 10 a.m. by the North Harrison Fire Department. A flea market and craft vendors are also welcome. There will be fireworks at dusk. After the postponement due to weather over the Father's Day weekend, the Stanbury JC's car show will now be on Sunday at the Stanbury City Park. Registration will be held from 9 a.m. until noon. They'll try to follow the same schedule as what they had when the car show was planned for some 3 weeks ago. The awards will be presented during the latter part of the afternoon, and there will be food that will be available on the grounds, and there will also be a flea market available. Also, as the Stanbury JC Club puts on their 2026 car show this Sunday at the Stanbury City Park.
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0: I'm Andrew McRae. It's time for the American Countryside on 95.5 Regional Radio Can, brought to you by BTC Bank. Community-minded, just like you. 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And if you want to see just about every tool, well, your best shot may be this place in Northern California. I'll take you to meet a tool man's collection on this edition of the American Countryside.
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0: When Bob Bolt donated his tool collection to the city of Oroville, California, there were about 4,000 tools total. The collection grew, and others brought in unique tools as well, making the collection about 10,000 pieces today.
4: There's multiple freestanding walls that are just covered in these whiteboards that have the tools mounted on them, and they're by category. Like one place there'll be Japanese woodworking tools, another place there's dental tools and railroad tools, so it's kind of categorized.
0: And if you're like me, there are many things you'll recognize and many more that you won't. David Dewey says there's a way to help you learn what you don't know.
4: Everything's numbered and there's books they can go to and look up and see, okay, this was made in New York by Joe Blow.
0: Some tools date into the mid-1800s that were used on buggies. Many of the tools date to the early 1900s. This is a farming area, and Mr. Bolt found his share of tools from that industry.
4: So there's a tremendous tractor tool selection, and it's all categorized by the different companies, Case, Deere.
0: The museum is open to the public, but the hours are sometimes limited, as they rely on volunteers to help staff it. David says they are always accommodating folks who would like to stop by outside of normal hours. And he says he notices something interesting about the people who stop by.
4: What is fascinating is a lot of women folk think they're going to be bored, and they come in and they're just as fascinated with it too.
0: It is quite a collection, tools from many decades to repair just about anything you can imagine. Traveling the countryside in Oroville, California, I'm Andrew McRae.

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1: 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The U.S. Department of Agriculture announced that they will be accepting 2.2 million acres into the Conservation Reserve Program for 2026. Through CRP, the USDA's Farm Service Agency offers ag producers and landowners incentive payments for their conservation efforts. Producers and landowners submitted offers on nearly 2.5 million acres through the general grassland and continuous CRP signups. Because the program's total acreage is capped at 27 million acres for the fiscal year 2026, only 2.2 million acres were available for enrollment, making for a highly competitive process for those submitted offers for CRP. Of the nearly 1.5 million acres set to expire on September 30th, producers submitted re-enrollment offers for just over 982,000, and producers submitted offers to enroll 1.5 million acres of new land. Nebraska, Colorado, and South Dakota hold the top three slots for accepted acres for all 2026 CRP enrollment opportunities. Farmer sentiment dropped again in June as the Purdue University CME Group Ag Economy Barometer Index declined from 119 points in May to 113 points in June. The index of current conditions fell by 5 points. The index of future expectations fell by 7 points. June's current condition index was 26 points below its 2025 reading in December and reached its lowest level since December of 2024. The percentage of respondents who listed high input costs as their biggest concern was 47% in June, with a concern about low crop and livestock prices at 23%, coming in a distant second. In a related question, 42% of respondents indicated that high input costs are limiting improvements in their financial position this year. The June barometer survey was conducted among 400 farmers across the country between June 15th and June 19th. Only 12% of respondents indicated that their farm operations were better off in June than what they had a year ago. And looking ahead for the next 12 months, 22% of those respondents expect their farms to be better off financially a year from now. The Farm Capital Investment Index fell 1 point to 40. That's its lowest level since September of 2024. As in last month's survey, the June survey asked farmers to identify the main factors limiting improvement in their farm's financial situation. High input costs were by far the most frequently cited constraint, selected by 42% of respondents. Low output prices ranked second at 17%. That was followed by weather risk of 14%, policy uncertainty at 11%, labor and equipment concerns at 9%, and debt or financial pressure at 8%. Artificial intelligence and data-driven tools of agriculture also included in a survey. One question asking respondents what they viewed as the main benefit from using the tools. 23% of respondents indicated that an increase in production would be a main benefit, reducing labor and reducing risk and uncertainty, chosen by 14 and 11% of the respondents respectively. 52% of respondents said they did not see a meaningful benefit. And then another question arising from data-driven tools asked respondents if they would be difficult to follow. 63% of respondents indicated that recommendations from data-driven tools would be sometimes difficult to follow. 22% indicated that the recommendations would often be difficult to follow. That's a check of a farm news. This is TFN, the FarmNet.
2: NBC News Radio, I'm Michael Kastner. NATO Secretary General Mark Rutte says he fully supports President Trump following the most recent round of U.S. strikes on Iran.
3: I think what you did last night was absolutely necessary. It was a very strong response. I'm with you on this. It's really important.
2: U.S. hit dozens of targets in Iran overnight after Iran attacked commercial oil tankers in the Strait of Hormuz. Speaking from Turkey, where a NATO summit is underway, Rutas said Iran had violated the ceasefire agreement with the U.S. and that a U.S. response was crucial. Iran is accusing the U.S. of violating a memorandum of understanding signed last month and said it has responded with attacks on U.S. targets in Bahrain and Kuwait. President Trump is again calling for U.S. control of Greenland and is threatening to pull all U.S. forces out of Europe over opposition to the idea. Former U.S. ambassador to Denmark, Rufus Gifford, says European leaders need to stop accommodating Trump and stand up to him.
4: Donald Trump is a bully. Bullies respond to one thing, and that is strength. And I believe when you fet him, when you roll out red carpets for him, when you feed his ego, he just views that as weakness.
2: Greenland is a semi-autonomous territory of Denmark that Trump argues is critical to U.S. security. Top Democrats are calling for Maine Senate candidate Graham Plattner to bow out of the race after a sexual assault allegation was made against him. More from Mark Mayfield.
5: In a report from Politico, a woman who dated Plattner accused him of forcing her to have sex with him almost 5 years ago, despite repeated objections. Senate Minority Leader Chuck Schumer and Democratic Senatorial Campaign Committee Chairwoman Kirsten Gillibrand have issued a statement calling the allegations unacceptable and saying a new candidate needs to be chosen to face Republican incumbent Susan Collins.
2: Michael Kastner, NBC News Radio.
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1: And good morning. It is 7:05 at Regional Radio. Weather forecast says there will be a slight to marginal risk of severe weather that will be possible mainly west of Interstate 35, but the level 2 risk or the 2 of 5 risk is more so to the far western side of our listing area. That would be Atchison County and western Nottoway County. Most of us will be under a level 1 risk. Forecast says that we'll have a chance of rain that develops after 2 a.m. tonight. We'll have a high today of 89 degrees and a low tonight down to 70 degrees, about the highest chance of some rain in a time period. Looks like it's going to be prior to noon on Thursday with a high temperature that'll be, or I should say a percentage chance at about 60 degrees, and the high is going to be at 86. There will be some chances of rain then also Thursday night through Friday night. Those are about 50%. We'll have more on your weather forecast. That'll be upcoming shortly. A reminder, Missouri Department of Transportation will have their public open house meeting that will be at the North Andrews School today at the Commons area between 4 and 6. That is part of the Department of Transportation's planning for a bridge deck replacement project for the 102 River near Balco and the Route B Bridge. That will go out to contractor bids in December. The meeting is intended to allow the public to get their thoughts and concerns about the plans for the project and also provide comments either directly to the engineers or through a comment form. Bethany's Board of Aldermen agreed to the recommendation made by City Treasurer Amber Sanders to lower the natural gas rate for Bethany City customers at their meeting on Monday. The recommendation was to keep the base charge the same at $6 per month, but lower the usage rate by 10% beginning the next billing cycle. In Bethany's mid-June meeting, council members raised the electrical rate by 10% as a move to counter the losses realized for the electrical fund in recent years. The city's gas fund has a current cash balance of $4.3 million, and they expect the balance to be at $4.47 million by the end of the year. Projections were provided for council members for what the financial impact will be for both electrical and gas customers for the city for the 10% electrical rate increase and the 10% natural gas decrease. Those projections included various scenarios. One, a net increase of just over $5 for a family of four in a small house, $64 for a family of four in a large house, a decrease of $53 for a family of seven in a large house, an increase of about $40 for a single person in a house, and a $67 increase for a single person in a 12th Street apartment, and a $23 increase for a family of five in Westwood apartment. Council members unanimously approved the recommendation. It will be in effect then for the next billing cycle. Decatur County Board of Supervisors hired a new deputy and accepted the only bid received for the courthouse windows during their session this week. The bid for windows for the courthouse was received from North Lumber and Home Center. The bid amount was just over $150,000.

0: 2026 event on the Decatur County Courthouse. The organization of the event will be through the Decatur County Sheriff's Office, the Lamoni Police Department, the National Association of Town Watch, local sponsors, and other participating organizations. The National Night Out will be held in communities throughout the country, U.S. territories, Canadian cities, and on military bases. Bethany will be participating in the event on August 4th also on the Bethany Square. Ag Pride countrywide, this year's theme of the Ringgold County Fair. Aaron Brenneman is the president of the Ringgold County Fair. He, like many who are part of the fair board and provide support to the fair, have plenty of history at the Ringgold County Fair. There are a couple significant improvements for the fairgrounds this year.
1: The big thing we did this year was build a new sheep and goat barn. The old one, it was in pretty bad shape. It needed attention. So the fair board decided to tear it down and start over. It's wide open, so we can do beef shows in there when the fair is not going on. There's going to be bathrooms in it, so it's accommodating to everybody. We also put new horse stalls in. We needed horse stalls for several years before we had to borrow them from other fairs around Iowa, but this year we were able to purchase our own to keep, so we're excited for that.
0: Ringgold County Fairs continuing this evening. The fair parade's going to begin at 6 o'clock, and the Bill Riley Talent Show will be at 7 o'clock. The Ringgold Foundation grant presentation will be made at the Rodeo Arena just before the Bill Riley Talent Show at Mount Air. Green Hills Head Start's been recognized with an award noting their efforts to improve student behavior. Green Hills received the Missouri School-Wide Positive Behavior Supports Tier 3 Award of Excellence. The award honors the school's implementation of positive behavior supports across all three tiers of the framework. Each year, Missouri schools are recognized for demonstrating exceptional work in implementing school-wide positive behavior supports. The program is evidence-based, multi-tiered, and designed to improve student behavior through prevention, instruction, and early intervention. This year, 217 schools across the state earned the Award of Excellence. The Tier 3 Award of Excellence is the highest level of recognition awarded to schools that meet the criteria for implementations of Tiers 1, 2, and 3. 7:12 is our time at Regional Radio. 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In area funeral notices, the funeral services for 86-year-old Skidmore resident Lloyd Nelson will be at 10 o'clock this morning at the Skidmore Christian Church under the care of the Price Funeral Home. Burial will follow at the Nottoway Memorial Gardens in Maryville. Family suggests memorials be made at the Skidmore Christian Church or the Tri-City Friendship Center at Maitland. Farewell services for 95-year-old Charles Edward Shields will be at 10:30 this morning at the Meyerhofer Funeral Home and Crematory. Interment will be in the Rest Haven Cemetery of Trenton. Family will gather with friends an hour prior to the service. Contributions can be made to the Wyatt Park Christian Church or the Metropolitan Community Colleges Foundation. The online guest book can be found at meyerhofer.com. Memorial services for 82-year-old Lawrence Larry Riedlinger will be at 10:30 this morning at the St. Columba Parish. Interment will be in the St. Columba Cemetery. Memorials can be made to the Tri-C Fire Department of Conception. Online guestbook and obituary can be found at meyerhofer.com. Funeral services for 81-year-old Gene Frisbee will be at 11 o'clock this morning at the Robertson Funeral Home of Princeton. Burial follows in the Hamilton Cemetery. Family to receive friends between 10 and 11. This morning at the funeral home, memorials can be made to Community Health Care of Texas at chor.org or by mailing to 301 Med Park Circle, Burlington, Texas, 76028. Visitation for 59-year-old Maryville resident Kimberly Dawn Kelmel will be from 4:30 until 6:30 this afternoon and evening at the Bram Funeral Home of Maryville. It will be a celebration of life that will follow from 6:30 until 7:30, arrangements provided through the Bram Funeral Home. Massive Christian burial for 95-year-old Maryville and former Parnell resident Joan Smits will be at 10:30. On Thursday at the St. Joseph Catholic Church, burial will be in the St. Joseph Cemetery at Parnell. There'll be a rosary said from 6 o'clock this evening at the St. Joseph Catholic Church and the family then to receive friends following the rosary until 8. Family suggests memorials to the St. Joseph Cemetery Association or to the Rose Hill Cemetery, the Price Funeral Home.

0: was in charge of the arrangements. Celebration of Life for 78-year-old William Kelly will be at 1 o'clock Thursday at the community building of Hopkins. Arrangements are through the Bram Funeral Home. The body was cremated with burial at the White Oak Cemetery at Pickering. Funeral services for Amity Rest and Greg Lippold will be at 10 o'clock Friday at the Turner Family Funeral Home of Maysville. And Ermit will follow in the Amity Cemetery with a visitation from 5 until 7 Thursday at the Turner Funeral Home. The family suggests memorials be made at the Amity Cemetery or the Fairport Baptist Church. Service for 65-year-old Debbie Jane Poor will be at 10 o'clock Friday at the Slade O'Donnell Funeral Home in Leon. Burial will be in the Garden Grove Cemetery. More information can be found at sladefuneralhome.com. Memorial service for 84-year-old St. Joseph resident Shirley Henry will be at noon on Friday at the Prudenfe Funeral Home of Grant City. Visitation from 11 until service time on Friday at the funeral home. Burial follows in the Honey Grove Cemetery of Grant City. Prudenfe Funeral Home of Grant City in charge of the arrangements for Shirley Henry. A service for 42-year-old Shenandoah and former Mount Air resident Stacy Newby will be at 10 o'clock Saturday at the Armstrong Funeral Home of Mount Air. Visitation with the family present will be held between 6 and 8 on Friday evening at the Armstrong Funeral Home. Open visitation noon until 8 on Friday at the Armstrong Funeral Home. Funeral services for 93-year-old Midlothian, Texas, and former Eagleville resident Jack Dale Richardson will be at 2 o'clock on Friday at the Robertson Funeral Home of Eagleville. Burial with military rites will follow in the Cedar Hill Cemetery at Blythedale. Family to receive friends between 1 and 2 on Friday at the funeral home. Funeral services for 88-year-old Stanbury resident Willis Dean Johnson will be at 10 on Saturday at the First Baptist Church of Stanbury. Burial follows in the Hybrid Cemetery of Stanbury. Visitation 6 until 8 Friday evening at the Robertson Funeral Home of Stanbury. Memorials and contributions are suggested to the Stanbury First Baptist Church or St. Jude Children's Cancer Research. Services for 57-year-old Grant City resident Darren Troy Savel will be at 1 o'clock Saturday at the Grant City Cemetery. Prudenfe Funeral Home of Grant City is in charge of the arrangements for Darren Savel. Memorial service for 61-year-old New Hampton resident Monty Dean Stanton will be at 2 o'clock Saturday at the Martinsville Methodist Church. Memorials can be made at the Martinsville Methodist Church and or the youth group at Wyatt Park Christian Church in St. Joseph in care of the Robertson Funeral Home of Bethany. Graveside service for 89-year-old Cameron and former Bethany resident Margaret Ann Crabtree will be at 3 o'clock on Saturday at the Miriam Cemetery of Bethany. Under the direction of the Robertson Funeral Home of Bethany, there's no scheduled family visitation. Memorials can be made at the Miriam Cemetery in care of the Robertson Funeral Home in Bethany. Memorial service for 84-year-old Larry Jean King will be at noon on Monday at the Prudenfe Funeral Home of Grant City. Visitation noon until service time at the Prudenfe Funeral Home of Grant City. Burial will be in the Grant City Cemetery. Prudenfe Funeral Home of Grant City in charge of the arrangements for Larry Jean King. A joint memorial service for 93-year-old Doris Jean Folan and husband Herbert Eugene Jean Folan will be at 10 a.m. Friday, July 17th at the Slade O'Donnell Funeral Home in Leon. Burial will be in the Grand River Cemetery. More information can be found at SladeFuneralHome.com. 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Local care you can count on, whatever the forecast. The National Weather Service says today's going to be one of the last dry days of the week with mostly sunny skies and highs. It'll be reaching the lower 90s. Clouds will be starting to build in from northwest to southeast this evening ahead of the next disturbance. Guidance is showing mid-level shortwaves moving through the northern plains late tonight, and the environment looks best for lift and shear over Nebraska and Iowa and that border just to the northwest. They do expect the system to clip western counties on Thursday morning as it starts to dive south from southeastern Nebraska. Damaging wind gusts up to 60 miles per hour and heavy rain are the main hazards, with 1-inch hail as a lower probability hazard. There has been a slight risk issued by the Storm Prediction Center for severe weather, mostly just for Atchison County, since the better lift will be closer to the front that'll be draped across Nebraska and Iowa. There's a marginal risk for severe weather that's been issued for areas west of Interstate 35 and north of the Kansas City metro area. And the Weather Prediction Center also has issued a slight risk, a 2 of 4 risk, for excessive rainfall across the northwest portion of the state, and a marginal risk for areas mostly along and west of Highway 65. Weather forecast says we'll have sunny weather for the day today, but the high temperature, that'll be at 89 degrees with south winds, that'll be at 3 to 7 miles per hour. There's a 40% chance of a shower thunderstorm, mainly after 2 a.m. on Thursday morning. Otherwise, increasing cloudiness at a low down to 70. South to southeast winds, so it'll be at 3 to 5. Thursday's forecast is 60% chance of a shower thunderstorm, mainly prior to noon. Partly sunny with a high temperature of 86 and a light and variable wind. It'll become southerly at 6 in the morning. Thursday night, a 50% chance of a shower thunderstorm, partly cloudy with a low of 68, a light northeasterly wind. On Friday, then, a chance of a shower thunderstorm possible after 4 and partly sunny with a high temperature of 84 and a light and variable wind. That'll become east-northeasterly. On Friday night, chance of a shower thunderstorm and cloudy with a low of 68 degrees. Saturday, a chance of showers in the afternoon at 1, otherwise mostly sunny with a high that'll be at 85. Saturday night, partly cloudy with a low of 68. Sunday, sunny 87. Sunday night, mostly clear with a low of 68. Monday, sunny 89. Monday night, mostly clear with a low down to 70. And Tuesday's forecast, sunny with a high temperature that will be at 91 degrees. High temperature yesterday at the Hundley Whaley Weather Station in Albany was at 90 degrees at 5:17 p.m. The low was at 65 degrees out at 6:09 yesterday morning. Current temperature is at 70 degrees outside at Hundley Whaley. Lamoni Municipal Airport reporting fair conditions, 70 degrees, humidity level 82%, winds south at 6 miles an hour, barometers at 30.06, and the reported temperature in Bethany right now is at 70 degrees with some, really calm winds. The temperatures from around the region, Creston reporting fair conditions in 70 degrees, Des Moines partly cloudy in 72, Kansas City fair 75, Kirksville fair 66 degrees, and Lincoln reporting fair conditions in 70, St. Joseph reporting a temperature of 70 degrees right now. That is a check of your weather information on regional radio. On this date in weather history, 1816, frost actually reported on July 8th in low places throughout New England on this date. And on 1975, 3 people killed, 6 others injured when lightning struck a walnut tree near Mayo, Florida. The 9 people were stringing tobacco under a tin shed when the bolt hit a nearby tree. 7:22 is our time at Regional Radio. 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
0: More high school baseball playoff action from last night. It was the second round of the district semifinal round for Iowa high school baseball teams in Class 1A Substate 8. Mount Air was a winner as they defeated Southwest Valley 14-3. Lenox will be their opponent for the next round. Lenox defeated Fremont Mills 12-2 at Lenox. And Mount Air and Lenox now will be meeting on Saturday at 7 o'clock. On the other side of the sub-state in District 15, Coon Rapids Bayard defeated ACGC 5-1 and HSTW over CAM by a final of 9-4, and that district final will be at 7 o'clock on Saturday. It'll be the second round of regional softball tonight with both Mount Air and Lamoni that will be playing. In Class 2 Region 2, Lamoni goes to the road as they go to Cardinal, and the Lamoni girls will take on Cardinal at 7 o'clock. Mount Air is going to be hosting Eddyville Blakesburg Fremont for a 7 o'clock start. Top team of the region is Interstate 35. They will get to BGM tonight at Turo, and Earlham and Pleasantville will also be the other matchup to finish out the quarterfinals in Class 2A Region 2. In 1A Region 8, Mormon Trail will be at Southeast Warren. Wayne, the top, or a number 2 team of the region, they have Moravia at 7 o'clock. It'll be Pekin and Holy Trinity Catholic and Twin Cedars at Kyoto. In Class 1A Region 2, Lenox will be at IKM Manning, and Bedford and Murray will be playing a 5 o'clock game at Southeast Warren prior to that Mormon Trail and Southeast Warren game. East Mills will be at Exira EHK Audubon, and East Union will be at Fremont Mills. Mink League Baseball, Chillicothe defeats Clarinda 6-1, and at Joplin over Nevada in 10 innings by a final of 7-6. Chillicothe and Carroll will play tonight. St. Joseph All-Stars will be at St. Joseph for the Mustangs tonight, and Joplin will also be at Nevada. Missouri has announced the game themes and colors for the 2026 football season that'll begin on Thursday, September 3rd against Arkansas Pine Bluff. Missouri enters the season with a program record 20-game home sellout streak that goes back to the 2023 season. Kickoff in Como is the theme for the Thursday night Arkansas Pine Bluff game. Saturday, September 19th against Troy will be the Memorial Stadium 100th anniversary game. On Saturday, October 3rd against Florida, it's homecoming, and theme for the November 7th game against Texas is Stripe Out Memorial Stadium. Military Appreciation will be the Saturday, November 21st theme against Kentucky. And Senior Day will be celebrated on Saturday afternoon, November 28th, when the Tigers take on Oklahoma. If you plan to be referencing regular season football and men's and women's basketball in the Big 12 Conference this year and in future years, get ready to include Monster Energy in the reference. During the Big 12 Media Days event held in Dallas on Tuesday, Commissioner Brett Yormark announced Monster Energy will be an entitlement partner of the Big 12 Conference. The deal will include $20 million to the conference from the energy drink company. Of that revenue, another $1 million will be provided each year to Big 12 member schools. For that investment, football and basketball uniforms will now feature Big 12 Monster jersey patches, and co-branded logos will appear on fields and courts throughout the league.
2: Monster Energy is the number one energy drink domestically and will take this conference to places it has not been before. The global nature of who they are aligns with our global aspirations. Monster Energy is sold in approximately 159 countries. During the regular season, Big 12 football, men's and women's basketball will be branded as Monster Energy Big 12 football and Monster Energy Big 12 basketball for all conference-controlled assets and platforms. A co-branded Monster Energy and Big 12 conference logo will be featured on football and basketball jerseys, fields, and courts, with additional integration across conference digital and social media channels.
0: The Big 12 Media Days will continue in Dallas today. Iowa State head football coach Jimmy Rogers will be addressing the media. In the World Cup yesterday, it was quite a final few minutes for Argentina, as Argentina was able to get 3 goals over the last about 10 minutes of play, as Argentina defeated Egypt 3-2, overcoming a 2-goal deficit. Argentina was able to get a goal in the 79th minute. Lionel Messi was able to get the equalizer with a header in the 83rd minute. And then the winner was in extra time of the 92nd minute. Argentina will move on to face Switzerland. Switzerland won the shootout over Colombia. They played scoreless until the shootout, and then in the shootout, Switzerland was able to win 4-3. No matches today at the World Cup. Argentina and Switzerland will be the two teams that will be playing in the final match on that will be hosted by Kansas City on Saturday evening. Tyler Tolbert tied a major league record with hits in 12 consecutive appearances and finished 5 of 6 on the day on Tuesday, and the Royals win a 16-12 comeback victory against the New York Mets. Batting ninth in the order, the right fielder hit a 2-run homer in the second inning, singled in the 4th, 5th, 6th, and 7th. Tolbert's last 3 hits were infield hits. Then he flied out in the 9th. He matched the record set by Chicago's Johnny Kling in 1902 and Walt Dropo of the Detroit Tigers in 1952. Every starter other than Jack Caglione had at least one RBI for the Royals, who had trailed themselves 9-4 before they tied it with five runs in the fifth inning and pushed ahead with a seven-run seventh inning against Matt Seelinger, who was making his major league debut. Milwaukee's able to take two over the Cardinals, 4-3 and 10-2, and they've won three now, the first five games out of their series. It was a day-night doubleheader yesterday, and here is the Redbird recap.
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4: With Mike Claiborne, I'm John Rooney. The Milwaukee Brewers have won the first three games in this series, sweeping the doubleheader yesterday, 4-3 and 10-2, and walks hurt the Cardinals in both games.
5: Walks hurt the Cardinals in both games yesterday, and when you think about that seventh inning, it's done the Cardinals in all three games in this series, and right now the Cardinals need some help as far as somebody can throw strikes and keep you in the ballgame. You have to tip your cap to what Milwaukee was able to do yesterday.
4: Hunter Dobbins gave up three runs over five innings, but the rest of the bullpen struggled until Brian Torres, a position player, worked two scoreless innings to at least get this game over with.
5: Brian Torres might have been the player of the game as far as I'm concerned, because he came in and really befuddled the Milwaukee Brewers, and certainly that's something he doesn't want to do on a regular basis.
4: And on the mound today for the Cardinals, it's going to be Michael McGreevy. He'll be opposed by lefty Kyle Harrison, who's 8-1, and we're on the air at 5:50 with Game 4 in the five-game series.
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8: September corn down a half at 443 and a quarter. December unchanged at 464 and a quarter. March up a quarter at 479 and a quarter. August soybeans up 8 and a quarter at 1202. September up 3 and 3 quarters at 1190 and 3 quarters. November up 3 and a quarter at 1201. September Chicago wheat up 4 at 622 and a half. December up 3 and 3 quarters at 637 and a half. March up 3 and 3 quarters at 650 and 3 quarters. August live cattle down 67 cents at 238.42. October down 62 cents at 234.02. August feeder cattle up 15 cents at 360.65. September down 47 cents at 357.40. October down 102 at 353.77. August lean hogs are down 160 at 96.92. And the Dow was down 130 at 52,925. With this look at your markets, I'm Kaylin Lair. On TFN, the Farm Net.
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0: 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Sunshine with a high of 89 degrees expected today. There will be a chance of some showers and thunderstorms. It moves in after 2 a.m. Thursday morning, increasing clouds with a low down to 70 degrees. For tomorrow, partly sunny with a high of 86. There's a 60% chance of some rain, mainly prior to noon. More on your weather forecast. It'll be upcoming in just a bit. Missouri Department of Transportation is reminding those of the bridge deck replacement project open house that is planned in Andrew County for the Route B Bridge over the 102 River near Balco. The open house meeting will be this afternoon and evening, 4 until 6 p.m. at the North Andrews School. Attendees are welcome to speak with project leaders between 4 and 6 at that time. The meeting will allow the public to share thoughts and concerns regarding the Route B bridge over the 102 River near Balco, with the project expected to go out to contractor bids in December. A new abbot will be elected by the monastic community at Conception Abbey this weekend. That doesn't happen very often. The new abbot will be only the 11th chosen in the 153-year history of Conception Abbey. Monks are currently spending time in study, discussion, and prayer about the next abbot, the election, and the future. The abbatial election is the process outlined in the Constitution of the Swiss American Congregation. That's the branch of the Order of St. Benedict. Conception Abbey begins, or is part of that order. Following the constitutions, the chapters decided to meet the day before the election on Friday to engage in an exercise called scrutinium, a Latin term meaning scrutiny in a sense of careful consideration. The chapter members will take a straw vote and then discuss the qualities that the votes leading candidates have. The chapter will convene in the monastery chapter room for the election on the Feast of St. Benedict on Saturday following Mass. The election is carried out by secret ballot, and all the Conception Abbey group members are eligible to receive votes. A series of ballots will be taken until a new abbot is elected by a two-thirds majority on the first three ballots and by a simple majority on the remainder. The selection of the new leader of Conception Abbey comes after abbot, president, and Council of the Swiss American Benedictine Congregation accepted the resignation of Abbot Benedict Neenan, OSB. He has been the abbot at Conception since November of 2016. He announced an intent to resign in late May. The election will be conducted by the abbot president of the congregation, currently Abbot Justin Brown, OSB of St. Joseph Abbey in Louisiana. When the 11th abbot is elected, the entire monastic community will proceed to the basilica for prayer and thanksgiving and for a sign of peace, with which the monks welcome and pledge allegiance to the new abbot, and then there'll be a gathering for a private meal that follows. The abbot's role is to serve as the spiritual guide and administrator of the monks of the community. The election takes place on the Memorial Feast of St. Benedict. For 1,500 years, the monks of the Benedictine order have followed the rule of St. Benedict, particularly through wisdom and guidance. A sizable donation of memorabilia has been received for the Bethany Train Depot. It was announced at Bethany's council meeting this week that Mike Bartlett has provided the donation. Some of it comes from the West Quincy, Illinois Railroad Depot. Said he plans to approach the Bethany Chamber of Commerce about using the Bethany Depot for its monthly meetings, also of the Bethany Chamber of Commerce. The council will also likely hold their August 3rd meeting of the Bethany Depot. City Administrator Jacob Taylor provided more project updates to council members. 5 of the 14 electric poles are being to be installed for the Bethany Square. The 25th Street Water Project has started and will likely be completed prior to the project's ending date of July 24th. The creek crossing near the Bethany Dog Pound will be taking bids in late summer with a starting date for the work after the fall harvest. Bids for the school to pool tap project will be opened on July 23rd. The bids are due from contractors for the potential police fire station addition due by July 29th, the city is not yet fully committed to the project. Decatur County Board of Supervisors have hired a new deputy, and they accepted the only bid received from the courthouse for the courthouse windows during their session this week. The bid for the windows of the courthouse was received from North Lumber and Home Center with a bid amount of $157,000. Brian Schlitz has been approved as deputy sheriff for Decatur County. The Board of Supervisors also approved a proclamation for the National Night Out event that's planned for Tuesday evening on August 4th. The National Night Out event will be celebrated nationwide. It's intended to be a lights-on campaign to provide a celebration against crime, drugs, and violence. Bethany will also be participating in the event on August 4th on the Bethany Square. 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
0: Weather forecast says we'll have sunny weather today, and then we will have some weather that will be including, it'll not only be rain, but there'll be some storms that will be possible. It's about a 40% chance of rain that comes in overnight tonight, about 60% chances of rain tomorrow prior to noon, but sunshine today with a high temperature that'll be at 89 and south winds that'll be at 3 to 7. Chance of a shower thunderstorm going to be possible mainly after 2 a.m. Thursday morning, otherwise increasing cloudiness, a low down to 70 degrees with south-southeast winds at 3 to 5. Thursday's forecast, a 60% chance of precipitation, mainly prior to noon, partly sunny with a high of 84 and a south wind at 6 on Thursday night. Chance of a shower thunderstorm at about 50%, partly cloudy with a low of 68 with a light northeasterly wind. The rainfall amount, maybe a tenth of an inch of rain. Friday's forecast, chance of a shower thunderstorm after 4 and partly sunny with a high of 84 degrees. Light and variable wind, so it'll become east northeasterly at 6. Friday night, chance of a shower thunderstorm and cloudy with a low down to 68. Saturday's forecast, a chance of showers after 1, mostly sunny with a high temperature of 85. Saturday night, partly cloudy with a low of 68. Sunday, sunny, 87 for a high. Sunday night, mostly clear with a low of 68. Monday, sunny with a high of 89. Monday night, clear with a low of 70. And Tuesday, sunny with a high temperature that'll be at 91. Huntley Whaley Weather Station in Albany reporting 71 degrees for a temperature. The Lamoni Municipal Airport reporting 70 degrees and fair conditions. And the reported temperature in Bethany right now is at 72 degrees. 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
15: Let's run down those elevator bids for you here on this Wednesday, the 8th of July. I'm Dustin Huffman. Only three elevators making changes to their bids. One of them still using the July contracts. One elevator using November beans. Rest are on September and August. Consolidated Grain East Hannibal, 7 cents under on corn, $4.35. Soybeans a nickel under at $11.95. Bartlett Grain Kansas City, 18 cents over on corn, $4.60. Soybeans 40 cents over at $12.40. Bartlett Grain St. Joseph, a nickel under on corn, $4.37. Soybeans 20 cents over. Their cash bid, $12.20. Ursa Farmers Co-op Wayland, 17 cents under on corn, $4.25. Soybeans 3 cents under. They're at $11.97. At AgriServices of Brunswick Mendon, they're 30 cents under on corn, $4.12. Soybeans a dime under at $11.90. Ray Carroll and Quarter, a nickel over on corn, $4.47 for the cash bid. Soybeans a nickel over at $12.05. MFA Macon, 25 cents under on soybeans, the cash bid $11.75. At Prairie Land FS Pilot Grove, they're 25 cents under on corn, $4.17. Soybeans, 15 cents under, $11.85. Nemo Feed Bearing, 28 cents under July corn, cash bid $4.12. 20 cents under July beans at $11.87. MFA Rail Hamilton, 20 cents under September corn at $4.22. Soybeans a dime over August, they are at $12.10. Scholar and Adrian, 20 cents under on corn, $4.22. Soybeans, 70 cents under. under November at 11.29. Chula Farmers Co-op 60 cents under on corn, 3.82 for the cash bid. Soybeans 45 cents under August at 11.55. Smithfield and Bethany, they're 45 cents under on corn, 3.97. Soybeans 35 cents under, cash bid 11.65. JBS Centralia, 3 cents under on corn at 4.39. And finally, Mid-Missouri Energy and Malta Bend, they're 8 cents over on corn. The cash bid there, $4.50. Cash corn and soybean bids are subject to change without notice. Always check with your local elevator when making sales to obtain the most recent price. With this check of your basis report on this Wednesday, I'm Dustin Huffman.
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1: NBC News Radio, I'm Michael Kastner. President Trump says a fragile ceasefire with Iran is over.
2: I think it's over. I don't want to deal with them anymore. They're scum. You know what scum is? They're scum. They're sick people. They're led by sick people.
1: Speaking overnight from Turkey, where he's attending this week's NATO summit, Trump said he'd let U.S. negotiators continue talking about the matter, but stressed that he doesn't want to waste any more time. His announcement comes as fresh attacks have kicked up tensions across the Middle East, with Iran targeting ships transiting the Strait of Hormuz and the U.S. military striking dozens of targets in response. The U.S. Treasury Department also moved on Tuesday to reimpose sanctions on the sale of Iranian oil, immediately sending the price of crude up. And the body of Iran's late Supreme Leader Ayatollah Ali Khamenei is in Iraq today as days of mourning continue. His coffin arrived in Najaf, one of Shia Islam's holiest cities. The coffin will also visit the Iraqi city of Karbala before returning to Iran tomorrow for burial in his hometown of Mashhad. Khamenei was killed late February in the U.S.-Israeli war with Iran. Vice President J.D. Vance will be in Milwaukee today. More from Mark Mayfield.
3: The White House says he'll be speaking about the Trump administration's ongoing work to combat fraud. Trump appointed Vance to head the nationwide crackdown on federal benefits and health care fraud. Vance will be speaking at the Wisconsin Air National Guard's 128th Air Refueling Wing.
1: And the largest wildfire currently burning in America is now over 100,000 acres. Crews are battling the Babylon Fire as the weather in southeast Utah continues to be dry and hot. Jeff Sanaki with the U.S. Forest Service says a wildland firefighting hotshot crew arrived yesterday to help battle the blaze.
4: So they're getting a lay of the land, getting inserted, getting comfortable, getting their situational awareness up.
1: Michael Kastner, NBC News Radio.
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6: And we thank you for joining us for a news check on regional radio. Bethany's Board of Aldermen agreed to the recommendation made by City Treasurer Amber Sanders to lower the natural gas rate for Bethany City customers during their meeting that was held on Monday. The recommendation was to keep a base charge the same at $6 per month, but lower the usage rate by 10% beginning with the next billing cycle. In Bethany's mid-June meeting, council members raised the electrical rate by 10% as moved to counter the losses realized for the electrical fund in recent years. City's gas fund has a current cash fund of $4.3 million, and they expect the balance to be at $4.47 million. At the end of the year, projections were provided for council members for what the financial impact will be for both electrical and gas customers for the city for the 10% electrical rate increase and the 10% natural gas decrease. Those projections included a net increase of just over $5 for a family of four in a small house, $64 for a family of four in a large house, a decrease of $53 for a family of seven in a large house, an increase of about $40 for a single person in a house, and a $67 increase for a single person in a 12th Street apartment, and a $23 increase for a family of five in a Westwood apartment. Council members unanimously approved the recommendation. It will be in effect for the next billing cycle. Today is the second day of the Ringgold County Fair in Mount Air. And Aaron Brenneman is the president of the Ringgold County Fair. He says that the fair is always one that is well supported. There will be a couple significant improvements that fairgoers will see this year.
7: The big thing we did this year was build a new sheep and goat barn. The old one, it was in pretty bad shape. It needed attention. So the fair board decided to tear it down and start over. It's wide open, so we can do beef shows in there when the fair is not going on. There's going to be bathrooms in it, so it's accommodating to everybody. We also put new horse stalls in. We needed horse stalls for several years before we had to borrow them from other fairs around Iowa, but this year we were able to purchase our own to keep, so we're excited for that.
6: Ringgold County Fair Queen and Princess were selected last night. They'll be part of the fair parade that will be going through Mount Air beginning at 6 o'clock this evening. A Bill Riley talent show will be evening entertainment. They'll be at the Rodeo Arena. Prior to that, there will be the presentation of the Ringgold Foundation grant. And you're listening to Regional Radio.
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8: Here's a look at your forecast. Mainly clear skies today with daytime highs approaching 89. Chance of thunderstorms tonight. Lows dip down to about 70. Partly cloudy skies. Chance for storms tomorrow. Daytime highs approaching 86. Cloudy skies with a few peaks of sun. Mid-80s Friday and Saturday. Chance of rain showers Friday. Slight chance of thunderstorms Saturday. I'm Staff Meteorologist Derek Height. Right now, 70.
9: September corn down 1 3/4 at 442. December down 1 1/4 at 463. March down 1 at 478. August soybeans up 7 at 1203/4. September up 3 1/4 at 1190 1/4. November up 2 1/2 at 1200 1/4. September Chicago wheat up 1 3/4 at 620 1/4. December up 2 at 635 3/4. March up 1 1/2 at 648 1/2. August live cattle down 67 cents at 238.42. October down 62 cents at 234.02. August feeder cattle up 15 cents at 360.65. September down 47 cents at 357.40. October down 102 at 353.77. August lean hogs are down 160 at 96.92. And the Dow is down 130 points at 52,925. With this look at your markets, I'm Kaylin Lair. 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
1: And we thank you for joining us for News Check on Regional Radio. An economic impact study has found the Missouri State Park System is providing nearly $1.5 billion annually for the state's economy. The economic impact study was conducted by the University of Missouri and showed ripple effects when they calculated into the equation. The survey calculated purchases of hiking gear, camping supplies, outdoor apparel, and calculated against the economic effects. The system has a $68 million cost to operate Missouri's 93 parks annually. The study surveyed visitors in state parks statewide and also analyzed Katy Trail State Park, and it showed how outdoor recreation drives a significant financial growth into local communities through retail, through hospitality, and other ripple effects. It concluded that the state's park system brings in 20 million park visitors each year. Survey found day trippers spend an average of $46 to $67 a day. Overnight guests spend $64 to $148 per day. 91% of visitors are Missouri residents and are willing to travel for the experience. Nearly half traveled more than 60 miles to reach a park. 23% traveled 30 to 60 miles. 29% stayed within a 30-mile radius. The most popular activities at parks include walking, running, and hiking. Most visitors frequently venture out of the parks into neighboring communities and visit local shops and restaurants. When combined, the financials showed $1.5 billion in total sales for Missouri businesses and nearly 12,000 jobs for Missouri. Decatur County Board of Supervisors hired a new deputy and accepted the only bid received for the courthouse windows during their session this week. The bid for the windows for the courthouse was received from North Lumber and Home Center. The bid amount, just over $157,000. Brian Schultz was approved as the deputy sheriff for Decatur County, an employment that will begin on Friday with a wage of $32.58 an hour. Decatur County's Board of Supervisors also approved a proclamation for a national night out event planned on Tuesday evening on August 4th. National Association of Town Watch is a nationwide lights on campaign intended to provide a celebration against crime, drugs, and violence. Residents will be encouraged to support the National Night Out 2026 event on the Decatur County Courthouse. The organization of the event will be through the Decatur County Sheriff's Office, Lamoni Police Department, and the National Association of Town Watch, local sponsors, and other participating organizations. The National Night Out will be held in communities throughout the country, U.S. territories, Canadian cities, and also on military bases. Bethany will also be participating in that event on August 4th, and that event will be on the Bethany Square. And you are listening to Regional Radio.
2: Here's a look at your forecast. High temperatures reach up to 89 today under mainly sunny skies. Partly cloudy skies tonight. Chance for storms. Lows around 70. Mainly cloudy skies expected tomorrow. Chance for storms. Highs level off around 84. Chance of rain showers Friday with a slight chance for storms Saturday. Highs in the mid-80s. I'm staff meteorologist Derek Height. Right now, 72.
3: September, corn down 1 3/4 at 442. December down 1 1/4 at 463. March down 1 at 478. August, soybeans up 7 at 1,200 3/4. September up 3 1/4 at 1,190 1/4. November up 2 1/2 at 1,200 1/4. September, Chicago wheat up 1 3/4 at 620 1/4. December up 2 at 635 3/4. March up 1 1/2 at 648 1/2. August live cattle down 67 cents at 238.42. October down 62 cents at 234.02. August feeder cattle up 15 cents at 360.65. September down 47 cents at 357.40. October down 102 at 353.77. August lean hogs down 160 at 96.92. And the Dow is down 130 points at 52,925. With this look at your markets, I'm Kaylin Lair. 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

0: 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I'm telling you. 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
1: NBC News Radio, I'm Michael Kastner. President Trump says the ceasefire with Tehran is over. He spoke about it today at the NATO summit following the latest U.S. military strikes against Iran.
2: We said, go and do your funeral stuff. And instead of that, they start shooting rockets at ships yesterday. And so we hit them very hard last night.
1: The two nations had signed a 14-point memorandum of understanding last month that included a temporary ceasefire. When asked about its status, Trump said, in his words, "I think it's over. I don't want to deal with them," calling the Iranians vicious, violent people. This all comes after Iran said it targeted U.S. military sites in Bahrain and Kuwait. Those attacks were in response to U.S. military strikes in Iran after Tehran attacked ships in the Strait of Hormuz. The Department of Justice is threatening state election officials with criminal charges over alleged non-citizen voting. A department spokesperson confirmed Tuesday that election officials in all 50 states had been sent warning letters, giving them 5 days to explain how they will comply with federal voter eligibility laws and maintain clean voter lists. Top Democrats are calling for Maine Senate candidate Graham Plattner to bow out of the race after a sexual allegation was made against him. More from Mark Mayfield.
3: In a report from Politico, a woman who dated Plattner accused him of forcing her to have sex with him almost 5 years ago, despite repeated objections. Senate Minority Leader Chuck Schumer and Democratic Senatorial Campaign Committee Chairwoman Kirsten Gillibrand have issued a statement calling the allegations unacceptable and saying a new candidate needs to be chosen to face Republican incumbent Susan Collins.
1: And the number of cancer cases is expected to surge in the coming decades around the world. That's according to the World Health Organization prediction out this week. Michael Kastner, NBC News Radio.
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5: And we thank you for joining us for a news check on Regional Radio. A new abbot will be elected by the monastic community at Conception Abbey this weekend. It's an event that doesn't happen very often. The new abbot will only be the 11th abbot chosen in the 153-year history of Conception Abbey. Monks are currently spending time in study, discussion, and prayer regarding the next abbot, the election, and the future. The abbatial election is a process outlined in the Constitution of the Swiss American Congregation. That's the branch of the Order of St. Benedict. Conception Abbey belongs to that order. Following the constitutions, the chapters decided to meet the day before the election and engage in an exercise that is called scrutinium, a Latin term that means scrutiny in the sense of careful consideration. The chapter members will take a straw vote and then discuss the qualities of the vote's leading candidates. The chapter will convene in the monastery chapter room for the election on the Feast of St. Benedict on July 11th. Saturday following Mass, the election's carried out by a secret ballot, and all Conception Abbey group members are eligible to receive votes. There'll be a series of ballots that'll be taken until a new abbot is elected by a two-thirds majority on the first three ballots and by a simple majority on the remainder. The selection of the new leader of Conception Abbey comes after abbot, president, and council of the Swiss American Benedictine congregation accepted the resignation of Abbot Benedict Neenan, OSB. He has been the abbot of Conception since November of 2016, announcing his intent to resign in late May. The election will be conducted by abbot president of the congregation and current abbot Justin Brown, OSB of St. Joseph Abbey in Louisiana. When the abbot is elected, the entire monastic community will proceed to the Basilica for prayer and thanksgiving and for a sign of peace, with which the monks will welcome and pledge allegiance to the new abbot, and then they'll gather for a private meal. The abbot's role is to serve as a spiritual guide and administrator for the monks of the community. The election takes place on the Memorial Feast of St. Benedict Saturday. For over 1,500 years, the monks of the Benedictine order have followed the rule of St. Benedict regarding wisdom and guidance. Missouri Department of Transportation planning a bridge deck replacement project for Andrew County on Route B over the 102 River Bridge near Balco. The project's currently scheduled to go out to contractor bids in December, but the public open house meeting will be this afternoon and evening at the North Andrew District Commons area between 4 and 6 p.m. Project leaders will be in attendance. The meeting will allow the public to share their thoughts and concerns regarding the plans for the project and to provide comments either directly to the engineers or through a comment form regarding any potential concerns. And you're listening to Regional Radio.
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6: Here's a look at your forecast. High temperatures reach up to 89 today under mainly sunny skies. Partly cloudy skies tonight. Chance for storms. Lows around 70. Mainly cloudy skies expected tomorrow. Chance for storms. Highs level off around 84. Chance of rain showers Friday with a slight chance for storms Saturday. Highs in the mid-80s. I'm staff meteorologist Derek Height. Right now, 72.
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7: September corn down 1 3/4 at 442, December down 1 1/4 at 463, March down 1 at 478. August soybeans up 7 at 1,200 3/4, September up 3 1/4 at 1,190 1/4, November up 2 1/2 at 1,200 1/4. September Chicago wheat up 1 3/4 at 620 1/4, December up 2 at 635 3/4, March up 1 1/2 at 648 1/2. August live cattle down 67 cents at 238.42. October down 62 cents at 234.02. August feeder cattle up 15 cents at 360.65. September down 47 cents at 357.40. October down 102 at 353.77. August lean hogs down 160 at 96.92. And the Dow is down 130 points at 52,925. With this look at your markets, I'm Kaylin Lair. 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

0: The Ringgold County Fair Board Association invites everyone to the Ringgold County Fair July 7th through the 12th in Mount Air. 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

0: September, corn down 1¾ at 442. December down 1¼ at 463. March down 1 at 478. August, soybeans up 7 at 1,203¼. September up 3¼ at 1,190¼. November up 2½ at 1,200¼. September, Chicago wheat up 1¾ at 620¼. December up 2 at 635¾. March up 1½ at 648½. August live cattle down 67 cents at 238.42. October down 62 cents at 234.02. August feeder cattle up 15 cents at 360.65. September down 47 cents at 357.40. October down 102 at 353.77. August lean hogs down 160 at 96.92. And the Dow is down 130 points at 52,925. 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
3: Here's a look at your forecast. High temperatures reach up to 89 today under mainly sunny skies. Partly cloudy skies tonight. Chance for storms, lows around 70. Mainly cloudy skies expected tomorrow. Chance for storms, highs level off around 84. Chance of rain showers Friday with a slight chance for storms Saturday. Highs in the mid-80s. I'm staff meteorologist Derek Height. Right now, 77.
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1: NBC News Radio, I'm Michael Kastner. President Trump says more strikes on Iran may happen tonight. It comes after the U.S. and Iran traded strikes last night. And as Trump said, he believes the ceasefire is over. Speaking alongside Ukrainian President Zelensky at a NATO summit in Turkey, Trump said the Middle Eastern nation was behaving very badly and added he wasn't happy with them. The president says Ukraine will be given permission to manufacture Patriot missiles, an important tool in defending against Russian ballistic missile attacks.
2: A little birdie told me this about the fact that we'll give them the right to make Patriots. We'll show them how to do it. It's very complex, actually, but it's you'll figure out the complexity quickly.
1: Trump made the announcement at the NATO summit with Zelensky sitting next to him. Trump added that he'd not informed the manufacturer, but that he's sure they'll be thrilled. Trump says he likes Patriot missiles because they're a defensive weapon. The preliminary hearing in the Charlie Kirk murder case will get back underway soon. Prosecutors presented previously unreleased surveillance video Tuesday that they say showed suspect Tyler Robinson before and after the shooting at Utah Valley University last September. A judge will decide whether there's enough evidence for the case to move to trial. Federal authorities are investigating after an ICE agent shot and killed a man in Houston Tuesday. More from Mark Mayfield.
3: According to multiple reports, Lorenzo Salgado Arroyo was shot during a traffic stop after the agency claimed he attempted to run over an ICE officer. Arroyo was taken to a hospital where he later died. The agency says Arroyo was an illegal alien from Mexico. I'm Mark Mayfield.
1: And the death toll in last month's back-to-back earthquakes in Venezuela has risen to more than 3,600. There are up to 50,000 people still missing under the rubble. Michael Kastner, NBC News Radio.
4: This morning's Breakfast Club visit will be with Aaron Brenneman. He's the Ringgold County Fair Board President. The 2026 Ringgold County Fair is beginning today at the fairgrounds in Mount Air. At least it's the second day, but the fair parade is going to be today at the Ringgold County Fair. The Ringgold County Fair Queen and Princess were determined last night, and the Ringgold County Fair's parade is going to be held today. Our reports on the Ringgold County Fair, sponsored by the Ringgold County Fair Board Association, Amy Friedrich Monument, Country Blossoms and Schaefer Insurance, Applenap Insurance, Kelly Tire and Exhaust, West Plumbing and Heating, Armstrong Funeral Home, Stewart Tire, PCSB Bank, Warner Family Angus, and Vetter Equipment. Here's Aaron Brenneman on the fair parade tonight.
5: It goes from the Mount Air High School, past the hospital, through the fairgrounds, and then it exits through the north gates.
4: The fair parade will be running at 6 o'clock, and then the Bill Riley Talent Show will follow at 7 o'clock. Prior to the Bill Riley Talent Show, there will be the presentation of a Ringgold County enhancement grant or Ringgold County development grant that went toward financing of some of the improvements on the Ringgold County Fairgrounds. Bill Riley Talent Show will have a couple different divisions. One is the Sprouts division for those ages 2 to 12 and the senior division from ages 13 to 21. And those that are able to qualify will be able to perform at the Iowa State Fair in the Bill Riley Talent Competition that will be coming up in August. There are plenty of evening events for the Ringgold County Fair on a Thursday and Friday as well.
5: Thursday we have the rodeo, and then Friday we will have the demolition derby, and then Saturday motocross.
4: The motocross will include several different entries of bikes, 250 Pro, 450 Pro BC, veteran classes, 25 and older and 40 and over. There'll be 50, 65, and 85 CCs, and there will be some open categories for bikes, and there'll also be six different categories for the quads at the Ringgold County Fair. County Council events and county council members will also be part of the activity at the Ringgold County Fair.
5: Friday, they're doing mud volleyball, and that's that's through the 4-H County Council. The kids put that on, and then Saturday morning there is a pancake breakfast fundraiser, and all that goes to the 4-H.
4: There'll also be a lot of other kids' activities that'll be offered.
5: We have the inflatables. They'll be up from 1 to 5, and then kids' games. They're in the middle. They're at 2 o'clock. And then we have a couple of the kids' shows. We have the 4-H and FFA pet show, and then the future 4-Hers pet show, which are the smaller kids that aren't old enough to be in 4-H yet.
4: Now, the livestock shows will be on Thursday. Sheep show at 9 o'clock. Goat show will be at 10:30. Poultry show will be at 3 o'clock in the afternoon. Swine show is Friday morning beginning at 9 a.m. And the 4-H and FFA horse show will be at 11 o'clock. The beef show will be Saturday morning then at 9 a.m. And the pet show will be at 3:30 on Saturday in the afternoon. There will be plenty of opportunity to spend money at the Ringgold County Fair with a lot of different foods that will be offered and games that will be offered as well. And they have taken steps to make it convenient to go ahead and find several different options to pay.
5: We're going to have an ATM there, and the cost of everything is lower. We're not here to make people broke. We want people and families to have fun and enjoy the county fair.
4: You can follow the Ringgold County Fair on their Facebook page. Ag Pride Countywide is the fair's theme this year at the Ringgold County Fair. That's our Breakfast Club that is made possible by United Fiber. And our reports on the Ringgold County Fair include the Ringgold County Fair Board Association, Amy Friedrich Monument, Country Blossoms and Schaefer Insurance, Applenap Insurance, Kelly Tire and Exhaust, West Plumbing and Heating, Armstrong Funeral Home, Kelly Tire, PCSB Bank, Warner Family Angus, and Vetter Equipment.
6: Here's a look at your forecast. High temperatures reach up to 89 today under mainly sunny skies, partly cloudy skies tonight. Chance for storms, lows around 70. Mainly cloudy skies expected tomorrow. Chance for storms, highs level off around 84. Chance of rain showers Friday with a slight chance for storms Saturday. Highs in the mid-80s. I'm staff meteorologist Derek Height. Right now, 77.
7: September corn down 6.5 at 437.25. December down 5.75 at 458.5. March down 5.25 at 473.75. August soybeans up 2.5 at 1196.25. September up 0.5 at 1187.5. November down 1 at 1196.75. September Chicago wheat down 4.75 at 613.75. December down 4.5 at 629.25. March down 4.75 at 642.25. August live cattle down 325 at 235.17, October down 312 at 230.90, August feeder cattle down 475 at 355.90, September down 422 at 353.17, October down 412 at 349.65. August lean hogs are up 157 at 98.50, and the Dow is down 753 points at 52,172. With this look at your markets, I'm Kaylin Lair on TFN The Farm Net.

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0: September corn down 6.5 at 437.25. December down 5.75 at 458.5. March down 5.25 at 473.75. August soybeans up 2.5 at 1196.25. September up 0.5 at 1187.5. November down 1 at 1196.75. September Chicago wheat down 4.75 at 613.75. December down 4.5 at 629.25. March down 4.75 at 642.25. August live cattle down 3.25 at 235.17. October down 3.12 at 230.90. August feeder cattle down 4.75 at 355.90. September down 4.22 at 353.17. October down 4.12 at 349.65. August lean hogs are up 157 at 98.50, and the Dow is down 753 points at 52,172. With this look at your markets, I'm Kaylin Lair on TFN The Farm Net.
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0: ESPN. The Bill Riley Talent Show's at 7. Thursday the 9th, the rodeo begins at 7:30. 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
3: Here's a look at your forecast. High temperatures reach up to 89 today under mainly sunny skies. Partly cloudy skies tonight. Chance for storms. Lows around 70. Mainly cloudy skies expected tomorrow. Chance for storms. Highs level off around 84. Chance of rain showers Friday with a slight chance for storms Saturday. Highs in the mid-80s. I'm staff meteorologist Derek Height. Currently, it's 81 degrees.
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1: 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I'm Chris Caraccio.
2: President Trump says Iran probably will be hit very hard again tonight. He was asked about it by reporters today after the U.S. and Iran traded strikes last night. And as Trump said, he believes the ceasefire is over.
3: Will we go tonight? You know, normally I wouldn't tell you. But you know what? There's not a thing they can do about it. So the answer is probably.
2: Speaking alongside Ukrainian President Zelensky at a NATO summit in Turkey, Trump said the Middle Eastern nation was behaving very badly and added he was not happy with them. Iran said it targeted U.S. military sites in Bahrain and Kuwait in response to U.S. military strikes after Tehran attacked ships in the Strait of Hormuz. And the president says Ukraine will be given a license to make Patriot missiles. Trump said he likes Patriot missiles because they're a defensive weapon. He then told reporters this way Zelensky can't complain that the U.S. isn't giving them enough. The week-long evidentiary hearing in the Charlie Kirk murder case will get back underway later today in Utah. Yesterday, prosecutors showed the judge never-before-seen security footage from the Utah Valley University campus that they say shows Tyler Robinson before and after his alleged shooting of Kirk last September. The judge is set to decide if there's enough evidence against Robinson to proceed to trial. Maine Senate candidate Graham Plattner and a team of strategists are reportedly working to exit the race after a sexual assault allegation was made against him. CNN reports the team is attempting to not squander any momentum from the movement he built. He's expected to announce the decision in a recorded video, which could come at some point today. It comes as Democratic lawmakers have called for Plattner to drop out of the race after the allegation was made. Plattner has denied the allegation, but in a video, he had said that he's taking time to reflect on the best path forward with his candidacy. A round of severe thunderstorms is targeting the Mid-Atlantic today. NOAA's Storm Prediction Center has issued a level 1 out of 5 risk of severe storms for parts of Virginia and North Carolina. Damaging wind gusts are expected to be the main threat. I'm Chris Caraccio, NBC News Radio.
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5: And we thank you for joining us for a news check on Regional Radio. A sizable donation of memorabilia has been received for the Bethany Train Depot. That announcement came at a council meeting that was held earlier in the week. The memorabilia has been received from Mike Bartlett. Some of it comes from the West Quincy, Illinois Railroad Depot. The city plans to approach the Bethany Chamber of Commerce about using the Bethany Depot also regard for their monthly meetings of the Bethany Chamber of Commerce. Council members also will likely hold their August 3rd meeting at the Bethany Depot. City Administrator Jacob Taylor provided more project updates to council members. 5 of the 14 electric poles remain to be installed for the Bethany Square. The 25th Street Water Project has started and will likely be completed prior to the project's ending date of July 24th. The creek crossing near the Bethany Dog Pound will be taking bids in late summer, with a starting date for the work after the fall harvest. Bids for the school to pool tap project will be opened on July 23rd. Bids are due for contractors for the potential police fire station addition by July 29th. City is not yet committed to that project at this point until they see the financials. Green Hills Head Start has been recognized with an award noting their efforts to improve student behavior. Green Hills received the Missouri Schoolwide Positive Behavior Supports Tier 3 Award for Excellence. The award honors the school's improvements in implementation of schoolwide positive behavior supports across all 3 tiers. Each year, Missouri schools are recognized to demonstrate work in implementing schoolwide positive behavior supports. The program is evidence-based, multi-tiered, and designed to improve student behavior through prevention, instruction, and early intervention. This year, 217 schools across the state earned the prestigious Award of Excellence, reflecting a commitment to fostering safe, supportive, and effective learning environments. The Tier 3 Award of Excellence is the highest level of recognition that's awarded to schools that meet the criteria for the implementation of Tiers 1, 2, and 3. Research shows that schools implementing the Missouri Schoolwide positive behavior supports with commitment experience a range of positive outcomes, including increased pro-social behavior, improved attendance, fewer office discipline referrals, and reduced out-of-school suspensions. Green Hills Head Start's recognition reflects success in creating a learning environment where students feel a strong sense of belonging, safety, and engagement. And you're listening to Regional Radio. 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
6: Here's a look at your forecast. High temperatures reach up to 89 today under mainly sunny skies. Partly cloudy skies tonight. Chance for storms. Lows around 70. Mainly cloudy skies expected tomorrow. Chance for storms. Highs level off around 84. Chance of rain showers Friday with a slight chance for storms Saturday. Highs in the mid-80s. I'm staff meteorologist Derek Height. Currently, it's 81 degrees.
7: September corn down 7.5 at 436.25. December down 6.75 at 457.5. March down 6 at 473. August soybeans up 4.25 at 1198. September up 2.25 at 1189.25. November unchanged at 1197.75. September Chicago wheat down 6 at 612.5. December down 5.75 at 628. March down 5.5 at 641.5. August live cattle down 195 at 236.47. October down 165 at 232.37. August feeder cattle down 290 at 357.75. September down 262 at 354.77. October down 242 at 351.35. August lean hogs are up 172 at 98.65. And the Dow is down 825 points at 52,103. With this look at your markets, I'm Kaylin Lair on TFN The Farm Net.
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0: September corn down 8 1/4 at 435.5. December down 7.5 at 456.75. March down 6 3/4 at 472.25. August soybeans up 3 1/4 at 1197. September up 3/4 at 1187.75. November down 1.5 at 1196.25. September Chicago wheat down 6.5 at 612. December down 6.5 at 627.25. March down 6.5 at 640.5. August live cattle down 165 at 236.77. October down 122 at 232.80. August feeder cattle down 1 at 359.65. September down 1 at 356.40. October down 122 at 352.55. August lean hogs up 202 at 98.95. And the Dow is down 690 points at 52,235. With this look at your markets, I'm Kaylin Lair on TFN The Farm Net.
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4: Here's a look at your forecast. Lots of sunshine today with daytime highs approaching 88. Chance of thunderstorms tonight. Lows dip down to about 70. Partly cloudy skies. Chance for storms tomorrow. Daytime highs approaching 84. Overcast skies. Chance of rain showers Friday with a slight chance for storms Saturday. Highs in the mid-80s. I'm staff meteorologist Derek Height. Currently, it's 84 degrees.
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1: NBC News Radio. I'm Chris Caraggio. President Trump says he believes the ceasefire with Iran is over. Speaking alongside Ukrainian President Zelensky today at a NATO summit in Turkey, Trump said the Middle Eastern nation was behaving very badly and he was not happy with them. Iran said it targeted U.S. military sites in Bahrain and Kuwait in response to U.S. military strikes after Tehran attacked ships in the Strait of Hormuz. The week-long evidentiary hearing in the Charlie Kirk murder case resumes today. Yesterday, prosecutors showed the judge never-before-seen security footage from the Utah Valley University campus that they say shows Tyler Robinson before and after his alleged shooting of Kirk last September. One clip allegedly shows Robinson on the rooftop, the spot where he's accused of assassinating Kirk. Maine Democratic Senate candidate Graham Platner and a team of strategists are reportedly working on an exit plan for him after a sexual assault allegation was made against him. And NBC's Ryan Nobles reports an additional accusation has now surfaced.
2: Platner's ex-girlfriend, Lindsay Fifield, telling the Washington Post that he repeatedly removed protection without her consent during sex, saying he would do it in a sneaky way. He wouldn't tell me. Platner's campaign calling the allegation categorically false and politically motivated.
1: CNN reports the team is attempting to avoid squandering any momentum from the movement that he built. Platner is expected to announce the decision in a recorded video, which could come out at some point today. It comes as Democratic lawmakers have called for Platner to drop out of the race after the allegation was made. He has denied the allegation. The embattled Platner has faced a number of questions about his past conduct, including claims that he had a tattoo resembling a Nazi symbol that he later had covered up, as well as a previous allegation of physical abuse. Stocks are sinking on Wall Street. It comes after President Trump said the ceasefire with Iran was over after the two sides traded attacks last night. The Dow has been down over 800 points at times today. The S&P 500 and NASDAQ have been lower as well. I'm Chris Caraggio, NBC News Radio.
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4: And we thank you for joining us for a news check on Regional Radio. Bethany's Board of Aldermen agreed to the recommendation made by City Treasurer Amber Sanders to lower the natural gas rate for Bethany City customers during their meeting that was held this week. The recommendation was to keep a base charge the same at $6 per month, but lower the usage rate by 10% beginning with the next billing cycle. In Bethany's mid-June meeting, council members raised the electrical rate by 10% as a move to counter the losses realized for the electrical fund in recent years. City's gas fund has a current cash balance at $4.3 million, and they expect the balance to be at $4.47 million by the end of the year. Projections were provided for council members for what the financial impact will be for a family of four in a small house, and that increase will be just over $5 annually, a $64 increase for a family of four in a large house, a decrease of $53 for a family of seven in a large house, an increase of about $40 for a single person in a house, and a $67 increase for a single person in a 12th Street apartment, a $23 increase for a family of five in a Westwood apartment. Council members unanimously approved the recommendation. It will be in effect in the next billing cycle. A sizable donation of memorabilia has been received from Mike Bartlett for the Bethany Train Depot. Some of it comes from the West Quincy, Illinois Railroad Depot. The city plans to approach the Bethany Chamber of Commerce about using the Bethany Depot for its monthly meetings. The council will also likely hold their August 3rd meeting at the Bethany Depot. City Administrator Jacob Taylor provided more project updates to council members also. Five of the 14 electric poles remain to be installed for the Bethany Square. The 25th Street Water Project has started and will likely be completed prior to the project's ending date of July 24th. The creek crossing near the Bethany Dog Pound will be taking bids in late summer for a starting date for the work after fall harvest. Bids for the school-to-pool tap project will be opened on July 23rd. Bids are due from contractors for the potential police fire station addition by July 20. 9th, and the city is not yet committed to the project until they receive those financials. The Decatur County Board of Supervisors hired a new deputy and accepted the only bid received for their courthouse window project during a session that was held this week. The bid for windows for the courthouse was received from North Lumber and Home Center. The bid amount, just over $157,000. Brian Schlitz was also approved as a deputy sheriff for Decatur County. The employment begins on Friday at a wage of $32.58 per hour. Decatur County's Board of Supervisors approved a proclamation for a National Night Out event planned on Tuesday evening on August 4th. National Association of Town Watch is a nationwide Lights On campaign intended to provide a celebration against crime, drugs, and violence. Residents will be encouraged to support the National Night Out 2026 event on the Decatur County Courthouse lawn. The organization of the event will be through the Decatur County Sheriff's Office, Lamoni Police Department, National Association of Town Watch, local sponsors, and other participating organizations. The National Night Out will be held in communities throughout the country and U.S. territories, Canadian cities, and on military bases. Bethany is also participating in the event on August 4th on the Bethany City Square. 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In area funeral notices, visitation for 59-year-old Maryville resident Kimberly Dawn Kelmel will be from 4:30 until 6:30 this afternoon and evening at the Bram Funeral Home of Maryville. It'll be a celebration of life that'll follow from 6:30 until 7:30, arrangements provided through the Bram Funeral Home. Massive Christian burial for 95-year-old Maryville and former Parnell resident Joan Smits will be at 10:30. On Thursday at the St. Joseph Catholic Church, burial will be in the St. Joseph Cemetery at Parnell. There'll be a rosary said from 6 o'clock this evening at the St. Joseph Catholic Church, and the family then to receive friends following the rosary until 8. Family suggests memorials to the St. Joseph Cemetery Association or to the Rose Hill Cemetery. The Price Funeral Home is in charge of the arrangements. Celebration of life for 78-year-old William Kelly will be at 1 o'clock Thursday at the Community Building of Hopkins. Arrangements are through the Bram Funeral Home. The body was cremated with burial at the White Oak Cemetery at Pickering. Funeral services for Amity resident Greg Lippold will be at 10 o'clock Friday at the Turner Family Funeral Home of Maysville. And Ermit will follow in the Amity Cemetery with a visitation from 5 until 7 Thursday at the Turner Funeral Home. The family suggests memorials be made at the Amity Cemetery or the Fairport Baptist Church. Service for 65-year-old Debbie Jane Poor will be at 10 o'clock Friday at the Slade O'Donnell Funeral Home in Leon. Burial will be in the Garden Grove Cemetery. More information can be found at sladefuneralhome.com. Memorial service for 84-year-old St. Joseph resident Shirley Henry will be at noon on Friday at the Prudenti Funeral Home of Grant City. Visitation from 11 until service time on Friday at the funeral home. Burial follows in the Honey Grove Cemetery of Grant City. Prudenti Funeral Home of Grant City in charge of the arrangements for Shirley Henry. A service for 42-year-old Shenandoah and former Mount Air resident Stacy Newby will be at 10 o'clock Saturday at the Armstrong Funeral Home of Mount Air. Visitation with a family present will be held between 6 and 8 on Friday evening at the Armstrong Funeral Home. Open visitation noon until 8 on Friday at the Armstrong Funeral Home. Funeral services for 93-year-old Midlothian, Texas, and former Eagleville resident Jack Dale Richardson will be at 2 o'clock on Friday at the Robertson Funeral Home of Eagleville. Burial with military rites will follow in the Cedar Hill Cemetery at Blythedale. Family to receive friends between 1 and 2 on Friday at the funeral home. Funeral services for 88-year-old Stanbury resident Willis Dean Johnson will be at 10 on Saturday at the First Baptist Church of Stanbury. Burial follows in the Hybrid Cemetery of Stanbury. Visitation 6 until 8. Friday evening at the Robertson Funeral Home of Stanbury. Memorials and contributions are suggested to the Stanbury First Baptist Church or St. Jude Children's Cancer Research. Services for 57-year-old Grant City resident Darren Troy Sable will be at 1 o'clock Saturday at the Grant City Cemetery. Prudenti Funeral Home of Grant City is in charge of the arrangements for Darren Sable. Memorial service for 61-year-old New Hampton resident Monty Dean Stanton will be at 2 o'clock Saturday at the Martinsville Methodist Church. Memorials can be made at the Martinsville Methodist Church and or the youth group at Wyatt Park Christian Church in St. Joseph in care of the Robertson Funeral Home of Bethany. Graveside service for 89-year-old Cameron and former Bethany resident Margaret Ann Crabtree will be at 3 o'clock on Saturday at the Miriam Cemetery of Bethany. Under the direction of the Robertson Funeral Home of Bethany, there's no scheduled family visitation. Memorials can be made at the Miriam Cemetery in care of the Robertson Funeral Home And Bethany, memorial service for 84-year-old Larry Jean King will be at noon on Monday at the Prudunfee Funeral Home of Grant City. Visitation noon until service time at the Prudunfee Funeral Home of Grant City. Burial will be in the Grant City Cemetery. Prudunfee Funeral Home of Grant City in charge of the arrangements for Larry Jean King. A joint memorial service for 93-year-old Doris Jean Folan and husband Herbert Eugene Jean Folan will be at 10 a.m. Friday, July 17th at the Slade O'Donnell Funeral Home in Leon. Burial will be in the Grand River Cemetery. More information can be found at SladeFuneralHome.com.
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4: National Weather Service says there will be at least a chance of some strong or severe storms that will be affecting the region. Really, the strongest storm threat is well to our west right now. It's a level 2 threat for mostly Atchison County and just a little bit of Nottoway County. Other than that, it will be more of a marginal threat of strong to severe storms that will be taking place late tonight into early morning on a Thursday. Damaging wind gusts would be the primary hazard, and locally moderate to heavy rain would also be possible. Then, as we get further along into tomorrow, the severe weather threat will be more of a marginal threat for most of the region. And then a Friday severe weather threat will be really away from our region and more toward southern Missouri. The forecast is calling for a high temperature of the afternoon that's going to be up to 88 degrees with south winds at 7 miles an hour. There will be a 40% chance of a shower thunderstorm after 2 a.m. Thursday morning, otherwise increasing cloudiness.

0: Michael, a 50% chance of a shower or thunderstorm and mostly cloudy with a low down to 68. Saturday's forecast, chance of showers after 1. It's at 30%, mostly sunny with a high of 85. Saturday night, partly cloudy, low 68. Sunday, sunny 87. Sunday night, clear with a low 69. Monday, sunny 69. Monday night, clear with a low 70. And Tuesday, sunny with a high temperature that is going to be up to 92 degrees. The Hunley Whaley Weather Station in Albany reporting a temperature of 85 degrees. Moni Municipal Airport, fair conditions, 85 degrees. Humidity level is at 55% with winds that are out of the south at 7 miles an hour. And the reported temperature in Bethany right now is at 87 degrees. That's a check of your weather information on Regional Radio. High school softball continuing tonight for Lamoni and Mount Air in postseason play. It's actually the first games for both teams in a postseason, but they had a first round bye in their Class 2 Region 2 substates. Lamoni is on the road as they go to Cardinal, and Mount Air is going to be hosting Eddyville, Blakesburg, Fremont. Both of those will be 7 o'clock starts. Wayne also will be hosting Moravia tonight in Class 1A Region 8. Mormon Trail is going to be on the road as they go to Southeast Warren. Lennox is at IKM Manning. Mount Air Baseball defeated Southwest Valley 14-3 yesterday in the District 16 tournament. And in the semifinals, they move on to the final against Lennox. Lennox defeated Fremont Mills by a score of 12-2. And that matchup will be held at Mount Air High School with Mount Air and Lennox, a 7 o'clock start. That will be on Saturday. On the other side of the district, it will be Coon Rapids, Bayard, and HSTW, the other side of the sub-state. The Big 12 media football days began yesterday, and the opening act was the commissioner of the Big 12, Brett Yormark. He says that the Big 12 has global ambitions.
1: We have global ambitions as a conference. Obviously, we're playing 2 games overseas this year. 14% of our student athletes come from outside this country, and 6 of our 16 institutions have campuses outside of the U.S. So it's something that we need to continue to do our due diligence on. I do like the NFL model and where they're going. I like the NBA and where they're going. If you think about where we've played internationally, it's pretty consistent and aligns well where the NFL and the NBA have been. And we'll see where we go in the future. But I'm excited about the possibilities. There's a lot of interest in Europe for what we do here at the Big 12. And we'll determine if, you know, what's next and what's right.
0: Iowa State head coach Jimmy Rogers addressing the media today. Major League Baseball, the Royals won yesterday. The Royals had a huge day. In fact, a record-tying day for Major League Baseball from Tyler Tolbert as they beat the Mets by a score of 16-12. The Royals' Tyler Tolbert had hits in his first 5 plate appearances, a homer and 4 singles, extending his hitting streak for consecutive plate appearances with a hit to 12 that tied the all-time record that was set by Johnny Kling of Chicago's National League team in 1902 and then matched by Walt Rappo of the Detroit Tigers in 1952. Royals had trailed 3-0, 5-2, and 9-4 before they sent 10 to the plate in the 5th inning in a 5-run 5th, and 11 batters to the plate in a 7-run 7th inning. Seth Cruz goes to the mound for the Royals this evening against the Mets. Michael McGreevy with a tall task, pitching on his birthday for the Cardinals tonight as they will be hosting Milwaukee for game 4 of a 5-game series, and Milwaukee's already won the series, and the Cardinals now in a 4-game slid. McGreevy's spot was pushed in the rotation back 2 days to give him a little bit more rest before his final start before the All-Star break. He has thrown 95 and a third innings this season, not a bad ERA at 3.12, 3 wins so far in 10 decisions. The Brewers will be starting Kyle Harrison, 8-1 at 2.82 ERA. The Cardinals and Brewers will have another start time that'll be at 6:45 to 9:50 for the broadcast start. It's a game that we'll have on FM 95.5.
2: Let's take a look at the cash cattle market report. The cash cattle market continues to

0: sit quietly with no trade having developed yet, but asking prices are noted at $400 in eastern Nebraska. Over on the mercantile, August live cattle down 185 at 236.57, October down 137 at 232.65, December down 140 at 232.60. August feeder cattle down 45 cents at 360.20, September down 52 cents at 356.87, October down 80 cents at 352.97. Let's take a look at the cash hog market report. The Eastern Corn Belt is unavailable due to confidentiality. The Western Corn Belt is at 97.26. Iowa, Minnesota is unavailable due to confidentiality. The national cash hog average is at 96.89, an average range of 86 to 99. Over on the mercantile, August lean hogs up 210 at 99.02, October up 305 at 84.70, and December up 230 at 75.87. Taking a look at the grain futures on the Chicago Board of Trade, September corn down 8.5 at 435.25, December down 7.75 at 456.5, March down 7 at 472. August soybeans up 0.25 at 1194, September down 2.75 at 1184.25, November down 4.75 at 1193. September Chicago wheat down 7.75 at 610.75, December down 7.5 at 626.25, March down 7.5 at 639.5. The Dow is down 615 points at 52,309. With this look at your markets, I'm Kaylin Lair on TFN, the Farm Net.
1: Let's run down those elevator bids for you here on this Wednesday, the 8th of July. I'm Dustin Huffman. Only three elevators making changes to their bids. One of them still using the July contracts. One elevator using November beans. Rest are on September and August. Consolidated Grain East Hannibal, 7 cents under on corn, 435. Soybeans a nickel under at 1195. Bartlett Grain Kansas City, 18 cents over on corn, 460. Soybeans 40 cents over at 1240. Bartlett Grain St. Joseph, a nickel under on corn, 437. Soybeans 20 cents over, their cash bid 1220. Ursa Farmers Co-op Wayland, 17 cents under on corn, 425. Soybeans 3 cents under, they're at 1197. At AgriServices of Brunswick Mendon, they're 30 cents under on corn, 412. Soybeans a dime under at 1190. Ray Carroll and Quarter, a nickel over on corn, 447 for the cash bid. Soybeans a nickel over at 1205. MFA Macon, 25 cents under on soybeans, the cash bid 1175. At Prairie Land FS Pilot Grove, they're 25 cents under on corn, 417. Soybeans 15 cents under, 1185. Nemo Feed Bearing, 28 cents under July corn, cash bid 412. 20 cents under July beans at 1187. MFA Rail Hamilton, 20 cents under September corn at 422. Soybeans a dime over August, they are at 1210. Scholar and Adrian, 20 cents under on corn, 422. Soybeans 70 cents under November at 1129. Chula Farmers Co-op, 60 cents under on corn, 382 for the cash bid. Soybeans 45 cents under August at 1155. Smithfield and Bethany, they're 45 cents under on corn, 397. Soybeans 35 cents under, cash bid 1165. JBS Centralia, 3 cents under on corn at 439. And finally, Mid-Missouri Energy and Malta Bend, they're 8 cents over on corn. The cash bid there, $4.50. Cash corn and soybean bids are subject to change without notice. Always check with your local elevator when making sales to obtain the most recent price. With this check of your basis report on this Wednesday, I'm Dustin Huffman.
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1: And we thank you for joining us for a news check on Regional Radio. A new abbot will be elected by the monastic community at Conception Abbey this weekend. That is an event that doesn't happen very often. The new abbot will only be the 11th abbot chosen in the 153-year history of Conception Abbey. Monks are currently spending time in study, discussion, and prayer about the next abbot, the election in the future, the abbatial election is in a process outlined in the constitutions of the Swiss American Congregation. That is the branch of the Order of St. Benedict. Conception Abbey belongs to that order. Following the constitutions, the chapter has decided to meet the day before the election and engage in an exercise that's called scrutinium, a Latin term that means scrutiny in the sense of careful consideration. The chapter members will take a straw vote and then discuss the qualities of that vote's leading candidates. The chapter will then convene in the monastery chapter room for the election on the Feast of St. Benedict that will be on Saturday. Following a mass, the election is carried out by a secret ballot, and all Conception Abbey group members are eligible to receive votes. A series of ballots will be taken until a new abbot is elected by a two-thirds majority on the first three ballots and by a simple majority on the remainder. The selection of the new leader of Conception Abbey comes after the abbot president and the Council of Swiss American Benedictine Congregation accepted the resignation of current abbot Benedict Neenan, OSB. He has been the abbot at Conception since November of 2016. He announced an intent to resign in late May. The election will be conducted by the abbot president of the congregation. That's currently Abbot Justin Brown, OSB of the St. Joseph Abbey in Louisiana. When the 11th abbot is elected, the entire monastic community will proceed to the basilica for prayer and thanksgiving to God and for a sign of peace with which the monks welcome and pledge allegiance to the new abbot. They will then gather for a private meal and fellowship. The abbot's role will be to serve as a spiritual guide and administrator for the monks of the community. The election takes place on the Memorial Feast of St. Benedict. For 1,500 years, the monks of the Benedictine order have followed the rule of St. Benedict. That includes wisdom and guidance. It's Fair Week at Mount Air. The Ringgold County Fair will have their fair parade that will be held this evening.
2: It goes from the Mount Air High School, past the hospital, through the fairgrounds, and then it exits through the north gates.
1: Aaron Brenneman is the fair board president for the Ringgold County Fair. There'll be other events also that'll be held evenings.
2: Thursday we have the rodeo, and then Friday we will have the demolition derby, and then Saturday motocross.
1: The fair is also providing convenient ways to pay for the food and the other activities at this year's fair.
2: We're going to have an ATM there, and the cost of everything is lower. We're not here to make people broke. We want people and families to have fun and enjoy the county fair.
1: Ringgold County Fair had their Rodeo Queen and Princess contest that was last night. The events that are also planned at the Ringgold County Fair includes a Bill Riley talent show that will be held this evening. 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
3: Here's a look at your forecast. High temperatures reach up to 88 this afternoon under mainly clear skies. Partly cloudy skies tonight. Chance of thunderstorms. Lows dip down to about 70. Chance of thunderstorms tomorrow. Highs level off around 84. Overcast. Chance for showers Friday with a slight chance for storms Saturday. Highs in the mid-80s. I'm staff meteorologist Derek Height. Right now, 85.
4: Let's take a look at the cash cattle market report. The cash cattle market continues to sit quietly with no trade having developed yet, but asking prices are noted at $400 in eastern Nebraska. Over on the mercantile, August live cattle down $170 at $236.72, October down $120 at $232.82, December down $125 at $232.75. August feeder cattle down 57 cents at 360.07, September down 42 cents at 356.97, and October down 55 cents at 353.22. Let's take a look at the cash hog market report. The Eastern Corn Belt is unavailable due to confidentiality. The Western Corn Belt is at 97.26. Iowa, Minnesota is unavailable due to confidentiality. The national cash hog average is at 96.89, an average range of 86 to 99. Over in the mercantile, August lean hogs up 250 at 99.42, October up 342 at 85.07, and December up 267 at 76.25. Taking a look at the grain futures on the Chicago Board of Trade, September corn down 9 at 434 and a 3 quarters, December down 8 at 456 and a quarter, March down 7 and a half at 471 and a half. August soybeans up 1 at 1194 and 3 quarters, September down 2 and a quarter at 1184 and 3 quarters, November down 4 and 3 quarters at 1193. September Chicago wheat down 8 and 3 quarters at 609 and 3 quarters, December down 8 and a half at 625 and a quarter, and March down 8 and a quarter at 638 and 3 quarters. The Dow is down 555 points at 52,369. With this look at your markets, I'm Kaylin Lair on TFN, the Farm Net.
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1: NBC News Radio. I'm Chris Caraccio. President Trump says Iran probably will be hit very hard again tonight. It comes after the U.S. and Iran traded strikes last evening. NBC's Richard Engel reports the U.S. and NATO accuse Iran of starting this latest escalation.
2: Iran attacked three commercial ships transiting through the Strait of Hormuz. Iran insists commercial vessels only use routes it has approved, attacking ships if they don't comply.
1: That led the U.S. to launch strikes on 80 Iranian military targets, according to U.S. Central Command. Iran said it then targeted U.S. military sites in Bahrain and Kuwait. In response, Trump says he believes the ceasefire is now over. Speaking alongside Ukrainian President Zelensky at a NATO summit in Turkey today, Trump said the Middle Eastern nation has been behaving very badly. And stocks are sinking on Wall Street after President Trump said the ceasefire was over. The Dow has been down over 800 points at times today. The S&P 500 and the NASDAQ have been lower as well. Kentucky Governor Andy Beshear is requesting an update on the health and well-being of Senator Mitch McConnell. Questions have been raised about McConnell's status after he was found unconscious at his Washington, D.C. home last month due to a possible heart attack. Beshear says he has sent a letter to McConnell's office requesting an update, stating, "As a fellow public official who understands the commitment we've made to the people we serve, I am requesting the senator provide an update on his current health status." Millions across the Mid-Atlantic could be in the path of severe thunderstorms today. NOAA's Storm Prediction Center has issued a level 1 of 5 risk of severe storms for parts of Virginia and North Carolina. History was made today at Wimbledon, and it was done by a British player. Arthur Ferry became just the second wild card player ever to make it to a Wimbledon semifinal. Today he beat 9th-seeded Flavio Caboli in straight sets in the quarterfinals and will now take on French Open champ Alexander Zverev in the semis. Ferry, a 2-time All-American at Stanford, grew up about a mile away from the All England Club. I'm Chris Caraccio, NBC News Radio.
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4: And we thank you for joining us for a news check on Regional Radio. Missouri Department of Transportation has their bridge deck replacement project meeting for the Andrew County Route B Bridge over the 102 River near Balco, planned for this afternoon and evening. This is a project that currently is scheduled to go out for contractor bids as part of the December 2026 letting for the Department of Transportation. A public open house meeting will be held this afternoon and evening from 4 until 6 p.m. at the North Andrews School Commons area. Attendees can attend any time during that 4 to 6 time period to speak with project leaders. The meeting will allow the public to share their thoughts and concerns about the plans for the project and provide comments also or concerns. There will also be an opportunity to visit with the engineers through a comment period. An economic impact study found that the Missouri State Park System provides nearly $1.5 million for the state's economy. The economic impact study was conducted by the University of Missouri when ripple effects were calculated into the equation. The survey calculated purchases of hiking gear, camping supplies, outdoor apparel, and also calculated against economic effects. The system has a $68 million cost to operate Missouri's 93 parks annually. The study surveyed visitors in state parks statewide and also analyzed the Katy Trail State Park and underscored how outdoor recreation drives a significant financial growth into local communities through retail, hospitality, and ripple effects. It concluded that the state's park system brings in 20 million park visitors each year. Survey found that day trippers spend an average of $46 to $67 per day. Overnight guests spend $64 to $148 per day. 91% of the visitors are Missouri residents and are willing to travel for the experience. Nearly half traveled more than 60 miles to reach a park, and 23% traveled 30 to 60 miles. 29% stayed within a 30-mile radius. The most popular activities at the parks include walking, running, and hiking. Most visitors frequently venture out of the parks to neighboring communities. When combined, the financials showed a $1.5 billion amount for total sales for Missouri businesses and nearly 12,000 jobs for Missouri. Green Hills Head Start's been recognized with an award noting their efforts to improve student behavior. Green Hills received the Missouri School-Wide Positive Behavior Supports Tier 3 Excellence Award. The award honors the school's implementation of school-wide positive behavior supports across the three tiers of the framework. Each year, Missouri schools are recognized for demonstrating exceptional work in implementing school-wide positive behavior supports. The program is considered evidence-based, multi-tiered, and designed to improve student behavior through prevention, instruction, and early intervention. Last year, 217 schools across the state earned the prestigious Award of Excellence. The Tier 3 Award of Excellence is the highest level of recognition awarded to schools that meet the criteria for implementation of Tiers 1, 2, and 3. 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
5: Here's a look at your forecast. High temperatures reach up to 88 this afternoon under mainly clear skies. Partly cloudy skies tonight. Chance of thunderstorms. Lows dip down to about 70. Chance of thunderstorms tomorrow, highs level off around 84, overcast. Chance for showers Friday, with a slight chance for storms Saturday, highs in the mid-80s. I'm staff meteorologist Derek Height. Right now, 85.
6: September corn down 8.5 at 435.25. December down 7.75 at 456.5. March down 7 at 472. August soybeans down 3/4 at 11.93. September down 3.5 at 11.83.5. November down 5.5 at 11.92.25. September Chicago wheat down 9.5 at 6.09. December down 9.25 at 6.24.5. March down 9.5 at 6.37.5. August live cattle down 77 cents at 237.65. October down 52 cents at 233.50. August feeder cattle up 147 at 362.12. September up 122 at 358.62. October up 75 cents at 354.52. August lean hogs up 280 at 99.72. The Dow's down 624 points at 52,303. With this look at your markets, I'm Kaylin Lair on TFN, the Farm Net.
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0: let's take a look at your closing Saturn report. September corn down 8 3/4 at 435. December down 8 at 456 1/4. March down 7 1/2 at 471 1/2. August soybeans down 1/2 at 1193 1/4. September down 3 1/2 at 1183 1/2. November down 5 1/2 at 1192 1/4. September Chicago wheat down 10 3/4 at 607 3/4. December down 10 1/2 at 623 1/4. March down 10 at 637. August live cattle down 80 cents at 237.62. October down 47 cents at 233.55. August feeder cattle up 140 at 362.05. September up 125 at 358.65. October up 85 cents at 354.62. August lean hogs are up 272 at 99.65. With this secure closing settlement report, I'm Kaylin Lair on TFN The Farm Net.
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5: Here's a look at your forecast. High temperatures reach up to 88 this afternoon under mainly clear skies. Partly cloudy skies tonight. Chance of thunderstorms. Lows dip down to about 70. Chance of thunderstorms tomorrow, highs level off around 84, overcast. Chance for showers Friday, with a slight chance for storms Saturday, highs in the mid-80s. I'm staff meteorologist Derek Height. Right now, it's 88 degrees.
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1: 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I'm Chris Caraccio.
2: President Trump says the Iran war has been a huge military success for the U.S. He told reporters today at a NATO summit in Turkey that the number one goal was for Iran to not have a nuclear weapon, and he believes that's been achieved. The president said Iran wants to make a deal, but then they go back on their word by carrying out strikes. He said the ceasefire is now over. Stocks are falling on Wall Street. It comes after President Trump's statement. The Dow Jones Industrial Average has been down over 800 points at times today. The week-long evidentiary hearing in the Charlie Kirk murder case continues today in Utah. Yesterday, prosecutors showed the judge never-before-seen security footage from the Utah Valley University campus. They say shows Tyler Robinson before and after his alleged shooting of Kirk last September. The judge is set to decide if there's enough evidence against Robinson to proceed to trial. Construction crews are shoring up multiple floors in a New York City building that buckled yesterday morning. Lizzie Radabali reports.
3: Workers have started installing temporary support beams on floors 9 through 24 after one of the columns buckled on the 21st level.
4: It could be that the piece was constructed wrong. You know, that's what went through my head. Maybe it was installed wrong. Maybe there was too much weight that was put on the floor above.
3: The skyscraper was previously the former Pfizer offices and was being converted into apartments. Four surrounding buildings remain under evacuation orders, and officials have reduced the frozen zone for vehicles and pedestrians.
2: A federal judge is ordering E. Jean Carroll to be paid more than $5 million as part of the verdict that found President Trump civilly liable for sexual abuse and defamation. Trump's lawyers had asked the New York judge to not pay out the money until the Supreme Court rules on a last-ditch petition for appeal. The Supreme Court rejected Trump's first request last month. The verdict called for Carroll to be paid if the Supreme Court denied a request to take Trump's appeal. Trump had deposited $5.5 million with the court almost 3 years ago following the verdict. Carroll will now be paid that amount plus interest. I'm Chris Caraccio, NBC News Radio.
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6: And we thank you for joining us for this newscast on Regional Radio. Albany's Board of Aldermen approved library board appointments and a real estate transaction during their session on Tuesday. Sonia Owens and Stacy Gillespie were both appointed to the Albany Library Board. A real estate sale was also approved to Lone Star Storage LLC. Banking Authority approved the First Interstate Bank, and liquor licenses were approved for Nina Albany LLC for 5% original package liquor, Sunday retailers of liquor in excess of 5%, and a license to meet the requirement for a tasting permit. It is Fair Week at Mount Air. The Ringgold County Fair has their fair parade planned this evening.
7: It goes from the Mount Air High School, past the hospital, through the fairgrounds, and then it exits through the north gates.
6: Aaron Brenneman is the Fair Board President for the Ringgold County Fair. There'll also be some other events each evening of the Ringgold County Fair.
7: Thursday we have the rodeo, and then Friday we will have the demolition derby, and then Saturday, motocross.
6: The fair is providing convenient ways to pay for food and the other activities on the fairgrounds at this year's fair.
7: We're going to have an ATM there, and the cost of everything is lower. We're not here to make people broke. We want people and families to have fun and enjoy the county fair.
6: After the 6 o'clock Ringgold County Parade, the Bill Riley Talent Show will be held at the rodeo grounds at 7 o'clock to determine the representatives who will represent Ringgold County at the Bill Riley Talent Show at the Iowa State Fair. The USDA will have their July crop production reports and world agriculture supply and demand estimates released on Friday at 11 o'clock. Various USDA reports will be major contributors to the Ag Department's latest round of forecasts for crop production and commodity supply and demand Rod Bain has more.
8: Big data incorporated into USDA's July crop production reports and world agricultural supply and demand estimates include...
9: From that June acreage report, we will put those estimates directly into the WASDEs. That will establish the new planted and harvested acreage forecasts that we include in the July WASD, and we'll carry those into next month, and then they will be updated, both acreage and yield, based on NAS information that will come as harvest time approaches.
8: World Agricultural Outlook Board Chair Mark Jankowski says both the June acreage and quarterly stocks reports fell within industry expectations and did not deviate much from USDA's March planting intentions report. In addition, information from June's quarterly hogs and pigs report and the latest harvest estimates for winter wheat will be added into this month's WASD, scheduled for release this Friday, noon Eastern time. I'm Rod Bain reporting for the U.S. Department of Agriculture in Washington, D.C.
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10: Here's a look at your forecast. High temperatures reach up to 88 this afternoon under mainly clear skies. Partly cloudy skies tonight. Chance of thunderstorms. Lows dip down to about 70. Chance of thunderstorms tomorrow. Highs level off around 84. Overcast. Chance for showers Friday with a slight chance for storms Saturday. Highs in the mid-80s. I'm staff meteorologist Derek Height. Right now, it's 88 degrees.
11: Let's take a look at your closing Saturn report. September corn down 8 3/4 at 435. December down 8 at 456 1/4. March down 7 1/2 at 471 1/2. August soybeans down 1/2 at 1193 1/4. September down 3 1/2 at 1183 1/2. November down 5 1/2 at 1192 1/4. September Chicago wheat down 10 3/4 at 607 3/4. December down 10 1/2 at 623 1/4. March down 10 at 637. August live cattle down 80 cents at 237.62. October down 47 cents at 233.55. August feeder cattle up 140 at 362.05. September up 125 at 358.65. October up 85 cents at 354.62. August lean hogs are up 272 at 99.65. With this secure closing settlement report, I'm Kaylin Lair on TFN, the Farm Net.
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1: Here's a look at your forecast. High temperatures reach up to 88 this afternoon under mainly clear skies. Partly cloudy skies tonight. Chance of thunderstorms. Lows dip down to about 70. Chance of thunderstorms tomorrow. Highs level off around 84. Overcast. Chance for showers Friday with a slight chance for storms Saturday. Highs in the mid-80s. I'm staff meteorologist Derek Height. Right now, 88.
2: Walker just gave the Cardinals the lead. Home run!
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2: NBC News Radio. I'm Chris Caraggio. President Trump says the Iran war has been a huge military success for the U.S. He told reporters today at a NATO summit in Turkey that the number one goal was for Iran to not have a nuclear weapon, and he believes that's been achieved. The president said Iran wants to make a deal, but then they go back on their word by carrying out strikes. He said the ceasefire is now over. Stocks are falling on Wall Street. It comes after President Trump's statement. The Dow Jones Industrial Average has been down over 800 points at times today. The week-long evidentiary hearing in the Charlie Kirk murder case continues today in Utah. Yesterday, prosecutors showed the judge never-before-seen security footage from the Utah Valley University campus. They say shows Tyler Robinson before and after his alleged shooting of Kirk last September. The judge is set to decide if there's enough evidence against Robinson to proceed to trial. Construction crews are shoring up multiple floors in a New York City building that buckled yesterday morning. Lizzie Radabali reports.
3: Workers have started installing temporary support beams on floors 9 through 24 after one of the columns buckled on the 21st level.
4: It could be that the piece was constructed wrong. You know, that's what went through my head. Maybe it was installed wrong. Maybe there was too much weight that was put on the floor above.
3: The skyscraper was previously the former Pfizer offices and was being converted into apartments. Four surrounding buildings remain under evacuation orders, and officials have reduced the frozen zone for vehicles and pedestrians.
2: A federal judge is ordering E. Jean Carroll to be paid more than $5 million as part of the verdict that found President Trump civilly liable for sexual abuse and defamation. Trump's lawyers had asked the New York judge to not pay out the money until the Supreme Court rules on a last-ditch petition for appeal. The Supreme Court rejected Trump's first request last month. The verdict called for Carroll to be paid if the Supreme Court denied a request to take Trump's appeal. Trump had deposited $5.5 million with the court almost 3 years ago following the verdict. Carroll will now be paid that amount plus interest. I'm Chris Caraggio, NBC News Radio.
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6: And we thank you for joining us for a news check on regional radio. Bethany's Board of Aldermen agreed to the recommendation made by City Treasurer Amber Sanders to lower the natural gas rate for Bethany City customers during their meeting that was held this week. The recommendation was to keep a base charge the same at $6 per month, but lower the usage rate by 10% beginning with the next billing cycle. In Bethany's mid-June meeting, council members raised the electrical rate by 10% as a move to counter the losses realized for the electrical fund in recent years. City's gas fund has a current cash balance at $4.3 million, and they expect the balance to be at $4.47 million by the end of the year. Projections were provided for council members for what the financial impact will be for a family of four in a small house. And that increase will be just over $5 annually, a $64 increase for a family of four at a large house, a decrease of $53 for a family of seven in a large house, an increase of about $40 for a single person in a house, and a $67 increase for a single person in a 12th Street apartment, a $23 increase for a family of five in a Westwood apartment. Council members unanimously approved the recommendation. It will be in effect in the next billing cycle. A sizable donation of memorabilia has been received from Mike Bartlett for the Bethany Train Depot. Some of it comes from the West Quincy, Illinois Railroad Depot. The city plans to approach the Bethany Chamber of Commerce about using the Bethany Depot for its monthly meetings. The council will also likely hold their August 3rd meeting at the Bethany Depot. City Administrator Jacob Taylor provided more project updates to council members also. Five of the 14 electric poles remain to be installed for the Bethany Square. The 25th Street Water Project has started and will likely be completed prior to the project's ending date of July 24th. The creek crossing near the Bethany Dog Pound will be taking bids in late summer for a starting date for the work after fall harvest. Bids for the school-to-pool tap project will be opened on July 23rd. Bids are due from contractors for the potential police fire station addition by July 29th, and the city is not yet committed to the project until they receive those financials. The Decatur County Board of Supervisors hired a new deputy and accepted the only bid received for their courthouse window project during a session that was held this week. The bid for windows for the courthouse was received from North Lumber and Home Center. The bid amount, just over $157,000. Brian Schlitz was also approved as a deputy sheriff for Decatur County. The employment begins on Friday at a wage of $32.58 per hour. Decatur County's Board of Supervisors approved a proclamation for a National Night Out event planned on Tuesday evening on August 4th. National Association of Town Watch is a nationwide Lights On campaign intended to provide a celebration against crime, drugs, and violence. Residents will be encouraged to support the National Night Out 2026 event on the Decatur County Courthouse lawn. The organization of the event will be through the Decatur County Sheriff's Office, Lamoni Police Department, National Association of Town Watch, local sponsors, and other participating organizations. The National Night Out will be held in communities throughout the country and U.S. territories, Canadian cities, and on military bases. Bethany is also participating in the event on August 4th on the Bethany City Square. 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
0: Here's a look at your forecast. High temperatures reach up to 88 this afternoon under mainly clear skies. Partly cloudy skies tonight. Chance of thunderstorms. Lows dip down to about 70. Chance of thunderstorms tomorrow, highs level off around 84, overcast. Chance for showers Friday, with a slight chance for storms Saturday, highs in the mid-80s. I'm staff meteorologist Derek Height. Right now, 88.
7: Let's take a look at your closing Saturn report. September corn down 8 3/4 at 435. December down 8 at 456 1/4. March down 7 1/2 at 471 1/2. August soybeans down 1/2 at 1193 1/4. September down 3 1/2 at 1183 1/2. November down 5 1/2 at 1192 1/4. September Chicago wheat down 10 3/4 at 607 3/4. December down 10 1/2 at 623 1/4. March down 10 at 637. August live cattle down 80 cents at 237.62. October down 47 cents at 233.55. August feeder cattle up 140 at 362.05. September up 125 at 358.65. October up 85 cents at 354.62. August lean hogs are up 272 at 99.65. With this secure like closing settlement report, I'm Kaylin Lair on TFN The Farm Net.
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3: Here's a look at your forecast. Eyes level off around 88 this afternoon under mainly sunny skies. Partly cloudy tonight. Chance of thunderstorms. Lowest level off around 70. Chance of thunderstorms tomorrow. High temperatures reach up to 84. Cloudy. High of 83 Friday with a chance of rain showers. Slight chance of thunderstorms. 85 on Saturday. I'm Staff Meteorologist Derek Height. Right now, 88.
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1: 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I'm Chris Caraccio.
2: The U.S. is conducting new strikes against Iran today. In a post, U.S. Central Command says by order of President Trump, forces have started conducting additional strikes against Iran to further degrade their ability to threaten freedom of navigation in the Strait of Hormuz. The U.S. launched strikes last night against Iran after the regime attacked three cargo ships in the strait. A police interview of the roommate and romantic partner of Charlie Kirk's accused killer is expected to be played soon in court. The audio of Lance Twiggs is part of the prosecution's case against Tyler Robinson that's being laid out during a week-long evidentiary hearing in Utah. Robinson reportedly confessed to Twiggs about the murder. The judge is set to decide if there's enough evidence against him to proceed to trial. Graham Plattner is reportedly holed up in his home as the Democratic Party awaits his decision about exiting the race. The embattled Maine Senate candidate faces growing calls to drop out following a sexual assault allegation. He's expected to announce the decision in a recorded video. Plattner has denied the allegation, but in a video, he said that he was taking time to reflect on the best path forward with his candidacy. The son of an illegal immigrant killed by ICE agents in Houston is demanding an investigation.
3: He did not deserve to die. He did not deserve to be reduced to a headline of Mexican man shot and killed by ICE.
2: Rolando Salgado says his dad was in the process of obtaining a work permit and was not a criminal. He was driving to a construction site when he was caught in what the feds are calling a targeted enforcement operation. An ICE spokesperson says Lorenzo Salgado rammed their car, refused to follow orders, and then was shot when he tried to run over an ICE agent. The 78th Emmy Award nominations are out. The final season of HBO Max's Hacks leads the comedy field with 24 nominations. On the drama side, The Pitt landed the most nominations with 25. The Emmy Awards take place September 14th in Los Angeles. I'm Chris Caraccio, NBC News Radio.
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5: And we thank you for joining us for a news check on Regional Radio. A new abbot will be elected by the monastic community at Conception Abbey this weekend. That is an event that doesn't happen very often. The new abbot will only be the 11th abbot chosen in the 153-year history of Conception Abbey. Monks are currently spending time in study, discussion, and prayer about the next abbot, the election in the future, the abbatial election is in a process outlined in the constitutions of the Swiss American Congregation. That is the branch of the Order of St. Benedict. Conception Abbey belongs to that order. Following the constitutions, the chapter has decided to meet the day before the election and engage in an exercise that's called scrutinium, a Latin term that means scrutiny in the sense of careful consideration. The chapter members will take a straw vote and then discuss the qualities of that vote's leading candidates. The chapter will then convene in the monastery chapter room for the election on the Feast of St. Benedict that will be on Saturday. Following a mass, the election is carried out by a secret ballot, and all Conception Abbey group members are eligible to receive votes. A series of ballots will be taken until a new abbot is elected by a two-thirds majority on the first three ballots and by a simple majority on the remainder. The selection of the new leader of Conception Abbey comes after the abbot president and the Council of Swiss American Benedictine Congregation accepted the resignation of current abbot Benedict Neenan, OSB. He has been the abbot at Conception since November of 2016. He announced an intent to resign in late May. The election will be conducted by the abbot president of the congregation. That's currently Abbot Justin Brown, OSB of the St. Joseph Abbey in Louisiana. When the 11th abbot is elected, the entire monastic community will proceed to the basilica for prayer and thanksgiving to God and for a sign of peace with which the monks welcome and pledge allegiance to the new abbot. They will then gather for a private meal and fellowship. The abbot's role will be to serve as a spiritual guide and administrator for the monks of the community. The election takes place on the Memorial Feast of St. Benedict. For 1,500 years, the monks of the Benedictine Order have followed the rule of St. Benedict. That includes wisdom and guidance. It's Fair Week at Mount Air. The Ringgold County Fair will have their fair parade that will be held this evening.
6: It goes from the Mount Air High School past the hospital, through the fairgrounds, and then it exits through the north gates.
5: Aaron Brenneman is the Fair Board President for the Ringgold County Fair. There'll be other events also that'll be held evenings.
6: Thursday we have the rodeo, and then Friday we will have the demolition derby, and then Saturday motocross.
5: The fair is also providing convenient ways to pay for the food and the other activities at this year's fair.
6: We're going to have an ATM there, and the cost of everything is lower. We're not here to make people broke. We want people and families to have fun and enjoy the county fair.
5: Ringgold County Fair had their Rodeo Queen and Princess contest that was last night. The events that are also planned at the Ringgold County Fair includes a Bill Riley talent show that will be held this evening. 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
7: Here's a look at your forecast. Eyes level off around 88 this afternoon, under mainly sunny skies. Partly cloudy tonight. Chance of thunderstorms. Lowest level off around 70. Chance of thunderstorms tomorrow. High temperatures reach up to 84. Cloudy. High of 83 Friday with a chance of rain showers. Slight chance of thunderstorms. 85 on Saturday. I'm Staff Meteorologist Derek Height. Right now, 88.
8: Let's take a look at your closing Saturn report. September corn down 8 3/4 at 435, December down 8 at 456 1/4, March down 7 1/2 at 471 1/2. August soybeans down 1/2 at 1193 1/4, September down 3 1/2 at 1183 1/2, November down 5 1/2 at 1192 1/4. September Chicago wheat down 10 3/4 at 607 3/4, December down 10 1/2 at 623 1/4, March down 10 at 637. August live cattle down 80 cents at 237.62, October down 47 cents at 233.55, August feeder cattle up 140 at 362.05, September up 125 at 358.65, October up 85 cents at 354.62. August lean hogs are up 272 at 99.65. With a secure closing settlement report, I'm Kaylin Lair on TFN The Farm Net.
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1: Here's a look at your forecast. Highs level off around 88 this afternoon, under mainly sunny skies. Partly cloudy tonight. Chance of thunderstorms. Lowest level off around 70. Chance of thunderstorms tomorrow. High temperatures reach up to 84. Cloudy. High of 83 Friday with a chance of rain showers. Slight chance of thunderstorms. 85 on Saturday. I'm Staff Meteorologist Derek Height. Currently, it's 88 degrees.
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1: NBC News Radio, I'm Lisa Carton. The U.S. is conducting new strikes against Iran today. In a post, U.S. Central Command says by order of President Trump, forces have started conducting additional strikes against Iran to further degrade their ability to threaten freedom of navigation in the Strait of Hormuz. The U.S. launched strikes last night against Iran after the regime attacked three cargo ships in the strait. Speaking to reporters at the NATO summit in Turkey earlier today, Trump warned there would be more strikes as Iran keeps going back on their word.
2: They want to make a deal, but they don't know how to make a deal, and then they go around shooting ships at night. I don't like that.
1: President Trump says his number one goal for Iran to not have a nuclear weapon has been achieved. Audio from the roommate and romantic partner of Charlie Kirk's accused killer is expected to be played soon in court. We get more from Chris Caraggio.
3: The audio of Lance Twiggs is part of the prosecution's case against Tyler Robinson that's been laid out during a week-long evidentiary hearing in Utah. Robinson reportedly confessed to Twiggs about the murder. The judge is set to decide if there's enough evidence against him to proceed to trial.
1: Kirk's widow, Erica Kirk, and his parents were once again inside the courtroom. Embattled Maine Senate candidate Graham Plattner is reportedly holed up in his home as the Democratic Party awaits his decision about exiting the race. Plattner has faced growing calls to drop out following a sexual assault allegation. He's expected to announce the decision in a recorded video, which could come at some point today. As NBC's Ryan Nobles reports, a former girlfriend, Lindsay Fifield, has made an additional accusation against Plattner.
4: Fifield previously accused Plattner of aggressive physical conduct, especially when he was drinking, which he also denied. Fifield telling CNN that Plattner later apologized to her for his behavior.
1: On Tuesday night, the Maine Democratic Party released a confrontational video reiterating its call for Plattner to drop out. 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
6: And we thank you for joining us for a news check on Regional Radio. Albany's Board of Aldermen approved library board appointments in a real estate transaction at their session on Tuesday. Sonia Owens and Stacy Gillespie were both appointed to the Albany Library Board. A real estate sale was also approved to Lone Star Storage LLC. Banking Authority also approved for the First Interstate Bank. Liquor licenses approved for Nina Albany LLC for 5% original package liquor. Sunday retailers of liquor in excess of 5% and a license to meet the requirement for a tasting permit. Bethany's Board of Aldermen agreed to the recommendation made by the City Treasurer Amber Sanders to lower the natural gas rate for Bethany City customers at their meeting held this week. The recommendation was to keep a base charge the same at $6 per month, but lower the usage rate by 10% beginning with the next billing cycle. In Bethany's mid-June meeting, council members raised the electrical rate by 10% as a move to counter the losses realized for the electrical fund in recent years. The city's gas fund has a current cash balance of $4.3 million, and they expect the balance to be at $4.47 by the end of the year. Projections were provided to council members for what the financial impact would also be for both the electrical and gas customers for the city, with both the realized increase and decrease. The decrease in the natural gas rate will be in effect for the next billing cycle. Fair week at Mount Air. The Ringgold County Fair has their fair parade planned this evening.
7: It goes from the Mount Air High School, past the hospital, through the fairgrounds, and then it exits through the north gates.
6: Aaron Brenneman is the Fair Board President for the Ringgold County Fair. Other evening events are also planned for the Ringgold County Fair.
7: Thursday we have the rodeo, and then Friday we will have the demolition derby, and then Saturday, motocross.
6: The fair is providing convenient ways to pay for food and other activities at this year's fair.
7: We're going to have an ATM there. And the cost of everything is lower. We're not here to make people broke. We want people and families to have fun and enjoy the county fair.
6: Ringgold County Fair continues at 6 p.m. this evening with the fair parade. And the Bill Riley Talent Show will be held at the rodeo grounds beginning at 7 p.m. A Kansas City man, as it had his arraignment in Davies County Court for charges tied to an accident on Interstate 35 in April that seriously injured a Belton resident and totaled both of the vehicles involved. Damon Beauchesne is charged with felonies for DWI causing serious physical injury and possession of a controlled substance in Davies County. The accident took place in early April, and the complaint filed against Beauchesne alleges he was under the influence of crack and acted criminally by driving his vehicle on the wrong side of the roadway. The probable cause statement to support the charge indicates that the accused admitted to using crack when the trooper interviewed him at the site of the crashed vehicle. A white powdery substance was also found on his person with a trooper interacted with the offender. Beauchesne is facing a misdemeanor charge for operating a vehicle in a careless and imprudent manner involving an accident. A commitment order was determined for Beauchesne to remain in jail pending a plea to a trial setting that's been determined for August 5th. A criminal complaint also filed against a Davies County Court requesting a warrant for a felony charge against a Maysville resident. Johnny Lewis Bauman is charged with felony and lawful use of a weapon exhibiting for an incident that reportedly took place in May at his residence when he became upset and threatened a juvenile while possessing a folding pocket knife and stepped toward the juvenile. A fourth degree domestic assault, first or second offense charge has also been made in the matter. 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National Weather Service says that tonight into tomorrow, the upper-level weather pattern looks to become more active with multiple short waves moving through the central continental U.S. after one last day of quieter summer weather. Today, the first round of weather looks to arrive late tonight into tomorrow. Storms are expected to initiate across the upper Midwest and high plains this evening near the cold front and then track eastwardly this evening into tonight. National Weather Service says that the primary environment is where the Storm Prediction Center has their highest risks, but they are well to our west right now. The upscale growth in the system is pretty possible, and that could lead to some severe threats. Weather Service is putting any threat of severe weather, at least the greatest threat of any severe weather, toward the far western side of our listening area right now, with the area from Atchison County and a little bit of Nottoway County and some of Taylor County in a level 2 threat. Essentially, the areas that are west of Interstate 35 that are not in the level 2 area are level 1, so a marginal threat of severe weather. Damaging wind gusts would be the primary hazard. Locally moderate to heavy rain also at least going to be possible as well. National Weather Service says that we will have a low tonight that'll be down to 70 degrees. And the Weather Service is putting the rain chance at about 40%. The new rainfall will be less than a tenth of an inch. For tomorrow, showers and thunderstorms are likely, mainly prior to 9 a.m. It's a 60% chance of precipitation, partly sunny with a high temperature of 84 degrees. A tenth to a quarter of an inch of rain is possible. On Thursday night, a 30% chance of rain. That will mostly be overnight. Partly cloudy with a low down to 68 degrees and winds out of the northeast at 5. Friday's forecast calls for a chance of showers and maybe thunderstorms after 4 p.m. Mostly cloudy with a high of 83. Friday night, a 40% chance of a shower or thunderstorm. That'll be possible before 1 a.m. Otherwise, partly cloudy with a low down to 68. Saturday, a 20% chance of a shower or thunderstorm and mostly sunny with a high temperature of 85. Clear then Saturday night with a low of 67, Sunday's high at 86, Monday's high at 88 and sunny, Tuesday high of 90, Wednesday sunshine with a high temperature of 91. The top temperature at the Hunley Whaley Weather Station in Albany to this point today has been 89 degrees. That is a check of your weather information on Regional Radio. Northwest Missouri State head coach Brandon Masters has named a new distance coach for the Bearcat cross country and track and field programs. Miles Bach comes to Northwest and has coaching credentials on the Division II and III level of NCAA at Washburn University and at Beloit College. He had accepted the head coaching position at Peru State in March, but then agreed to come to Maryville and be part of the Bearcat program. He had served as the head cross country and assistant track and field coach at Beloit in the last season and has also worked as the program's recruiting coordinator. He spent one season at Washburn University as an assistant cross country and track and field coach for the Ichabods and helped guide the Ichabod men's cross country squad to a number 24 finish at the NCAA championship in 2024. Iowa high school softball continuing tonight with Wayne getting their first crack at the postseason competition. They'll be in the second round of Region 8 against Moravia. They'll host that game in Class 1A Region 8. Mormon Trail will be at Southeast Warren. In Class 1A Region 2, Bedford takes on Murray at Southeast Warren, and Lennox will be going to IKM Manning. In Class 2 Region 2, Mount Airy's going to be hosting Eddyville, Blakesburg, Fremont. And Lamoni is on the road as they go to Cardinal. The Big 12 Media Days finishing up today. Yesterday, Big 12 Commissioner Brett Yormark talked to the media. He stressed the need for the Big 12 to have more access in regard to the college football playoff.
8: College football playoff, obviously, is something that's been top of mind for me for quite some time. And we've talked about different formats and how do you expand it or not. And that work really in earnest is starting now. I just returned a few weeks ago from Colorado where the management committee came together and we started discussing what the possibilities might look like. And as I said in my opening comments, we need more access. I'm a firm believer in that. The Big 12 is a firm believer in that. Where that takes us, I can't tell you today. I don't have a crystal ball. But I want more access. And I think that's the right thing for us to consider. And we're doing the appropriate due diligence right now.
6: The Royals now on a three-game win streak, and they will have game two of their series with the Mets that will be this evening. Royals' Tyler Tolbert is red hot. He had five hits in their final game against Philadelphia Monday, and he had hits in his first five plate appearances against New York. Then on Tuesday, he had a home run and four singles, and it extended a streak of consecutive plate appearances with it to 12, that ties the all-time major league record. Royals were able to win the game 16-12. Royals will be putting Seth Cruz to the mound. He has a 16.2 ERA and two career relief appearances against the Mets. Michael McGreevy is going to be pitching on his 26th birthday for the Cardinals tonight as the Cardinals try to turn around their series against the Milwaukee Brewers. The Cardinals have lost the first three games. A couple of them have been one-run decisions, and then they lost last night. Cardinals have struggled trying to hold off the late charges by Milwaukee with the sixth and seventh innings that have been the undoing so far. Kyle Harrison will get the start for the Brewers. He just threw 2 2/3 innings in his last start against Arizona, giving up three runs on five hits and a walk. He did not factor in a decision in the 7-4 Brewers win. He does not have a high ERA. He's 8-1.

0: September, Chicago wheat down 10 and 3 quarters at 607 and 3 quarters. December down 10 and a half at 623 and a quarter. March down 10 at 637. August live cattle down 80 cents at 237.62. October down 47 cents at 233.55. August feeder cattle up 140 at 362.05. September up 125 at 358.65. October up 85 cents at 354.62. August lean hogs are up 272 at 99.65. With this secure closing settlement report, I'm Kaylin Lair on TFN The Farm Net.
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1: Here's a look at your forecast. Mainly clear this afternoon with daytime highs approaching 90. Chance for storms tonight. Lows dip down to about 70. Partly cloudy. Cloudy skies tomorrow. Chance for storms. Daytime highs approaching 84. High temperatures reach up to 83 Friday with a chance of rain showers. Slight chance of thunderstorms. 85 on Saturday. I'm Staff Meteorologist Derek Height. Right now, 90.

0: against the Rockies on Monday. I don't need a homer. I just need a hit. Give me a little single from Shohei to get me to 6 in a row. Brad, you got a new streak staring you down here. Who are you going with to start anew?
1: Yeah, let's go ahead and beat the tribal drum, the old school Cleveland team. I now call the Guardians, and not the former name, but I'm going to go with one of their representatives, the hot swinging rookie in Chase DeLauder on the road against the Twinkies. And I absolutely love his matchup. DeLauder has got a hit, Pat, in 14 of his last 15 games. He's batting 360 against LHPs this season. He's batting 308 against the Minnesota Twins. He's batting 359 over the last 15 days. He's going against a lefty in Connor Prelip, who's got a not-so-great 4.50 ERA in his last three games. Put it all together, I think Chase DeLauder finds some green grass, and I get to streaking again to one. Thank you, while you're brave, you suck.
0: All good things must come to an end. Let's go to Combs. I mean, hopefully his negative streak comes to an end. He's staring down a third straight over. Combs looking to start a new streak. Who you going with, brother?
2: Look, I'm going with Bryce Harper. And because I've been down, I'm going with a guy who's been down. People are going to look at this. Bryce Harper, he's last week, he's 3-for-21. They're going up against Chase Burns. They're going up against the Reds. He doesn't hit well on the road. You know what? He's due. And not only is he due, but the goatee and batters-box.com have him as an elite rating with an 86% coverage rate on all pitches that will be thrown tonight. Let me get Bryce Harper.
0: Okay. All right. He's always relying on the hyphen. Speaking of which, let's go to our video producer, Michael Montgomery, a.k.a. Monty, the owner and operator of batters-box.com. For all of your fantasy baseball and sports betting baseball needs, make sure you check out Monty's website. Just off the charts with all the analytical analysis you could ever ask for. Combs referenced it. And so, Monty, before I say why I got beef with you, I figured I'd show you some love there and show the hyphen some love. Who are you going with tonight?
3: Thank you. Thank you. Can't wait to work out our beef. I'm going with Cody Clemens of the Twins, maybe a little under the radar guy there, but shouldn't be under the radar tonight. Seventh rated hitter on my board tonight against Slade Ciccone. Who's one of my favorite pitchers to pick against. He's trending down against lefties. The last 60, he's faced 45% hard hit rate, 11% barrel rate. Two trends I like. Sort of a small sample for Clemens. 37 games with an elite rating, getting a hit 70% of the time, though. And then Ciccone has faced over 100 elite-rated hitters with 71% of them getting a hit, so that's often why I'm picking against him. And then four-star pitch mix rating for Clemens, hitting well against 77% of Ciccone's pitches. So a lot of things lining up. I like the spot tonight.
0: I like the spot as well. I don't like your attitude, though, Monty, because let me pull back the curtain here and let everybody know what happened. So I initially went with Matt Olson, and then you were Combs brought it to my attention. You're like, well, isn't that game at 6:40 p.m. Eastern? I was like, oh, wow. I was like, yeah, I didn't even realize. I didn't look at the time. Yeah, half the games I feel like start before 7 p.m. Eastern now. They're really cutting our chances short here for Let's Go Streaking. Maybe we need to move the segment up a spot. And then I was like, all right, you know what? Give me Ohtani. And I was like, you know, it'd be a real shame if Olsen gets a hit and the guy that I end up picking goes over. This is before I said Ohtani. And Monty would be like, yeah, that'd actually be really great. Rooting for me to lose. Rooting for the guys around him not to eat. Monty, you got anything to say for yourself? I'm only at 5. Don't worry. I'd be nervous if I were you, too. I'm going to catch your streak, but I'm only at 5. You're basically publicly rooting for me to lose. Terrible.
3: I'm a competitive guy. I'm like MJ in The Last Dance, man. You know, that's just how it is sometimes. Oh. Okay, if you don't like it, you don't like it.
0: Yeah, I don't like it. I take that MJ. Personally. You know what? You know what, yeah. Brad? I'm looking at our records since we started this segment. Monty is 42 for 52. I'm 41 for 53. So I am catching up on Monty for the season-long crown for the percentage. All right, we'll talk some football when we come back. 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
13: 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It appears by its own numbers, the U.S. government seems insolvent. It's reported that the Treasury shows about $6 trillion in assets and over $47 trillion in liabilities. 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

0: expectations solely, not maybe solely, but a big reason being that Mike McDaniel is coming in here and we saw what he could do with Miami. Maybe that is a product more of Devon Achan just being a stud running back than directly translating to Amarian Hampton being one of the top five running backs this season, if not top three running back. But I like it. It's a bold take. You think I have a bold take for saying that Saquon's going to bounce back and look closer to the 2024 Saquon than last year. We'll see who's right. 310-840-4910, the number to join the show. You could call, you could text. Who do you think has the bigger season? Are you a fan of Amarian Hampton with the Chargers? Do you think Saquon's due for a big bounce back year? We'll take your calls and your texts on that when we return. And also, we'll get into our three-point stance for the Detroit Lions. Is that offense going to be a top-five offense again this year? More importantly, are the Lions going to be back to a playoff team? We preview the Motor City when we come back. He's Brad Evans. I'm Pat Boyle. This is BetMGM Tonight on Westwood One Sports.
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